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1: The National Broadcasting Company delays the start of this program to bring you a special news bulletin. From the NBC newsroom in New York, United Nations troops have begun a breakthrough from their beachhead in South Korea, launching an attack from positions north of Daegu for a drive toward Seoul. The new offensive is timed with a big amphibious assault at Incheon, which is progressing on schedule. 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
3: Dimensions.

Tonight, a story of the future and a star of the future. The story, Hello Tomorrow, and the star, Miss Nancy Olsen, the talented young actress who is currently winning critical acclaim for her performance in one of the outstanding pictures of the year, Sunset Boulevard. Tonight, Miss Olsen becomes the first of a group of the stage and screen's most promising young stars of tomorrow to be invited to appear on the program of tomorrow, Dimension X. It was in the year 1991 that man disappeared from the face of the earth. The third atomic war had ended at last, leaving the land a mass of red radioactive dust, filling the air with gamma rays so deadly that life on the surface was no longer possible. There was only one way out. The few survivors went underground, burrowing their way deep into the earth like hunted moles, hiding from death in huge underground caverns. And it was there in the next 2,000 years that they built the new civilization, a civilization in which the genetic survival of the race came first, and every life and every law was shaped to serve that end. It is to this civilization, in the year of our Lord, 4,195 A.D., that we take you now.

0: Yes?
1: I have a call from the Director of Emotional Stability for the Third Oblong for Professor Lois Burton at the Institute of Genetics.
0: This is Professor Burton.
1: One moment. Go ahead, sir. Lois? Listen, darling, good news.
0: What?
1: The genetic board has approved our application for marriage.
0: Oh, so soon?
1: The tests found our chromosomes perfect. We can marry any time we want. Our offspring should be genetically in the 19th percentile of perfection. What's the matter, dear?
0: Oh, nothing. I'm just sort of breathless.
1: You are happy about it, aren't you, darling?
0: Oh, of course. Terribly happy.
1: I'm coming right over to the lab. I have a surprise.
0: Oh, not now, Walter.
1: What?
0: Well, I mean you'll have to give me some time.
1: Time? What's the trouble?
0: No trouble. It's that genetic survey I've been working on.
1: What about it?
0: Well, I've finally gotten permission to study an actual living case. A specimen of imperfect genetic transmission.
1: Really?
0: Yes, they're bringing him up from the condemned cages on the lower level.
1: You will be careful, darling.
0: The supervisor says there's nothing to be afraid of. The specimen they're bringing is XJ12. It's been studied before many times and is quite well trained.
1: Well, I don't like it.
0: Nonsense, darling. I've been waiting for this opportunity for years. Oh, there's my door signal. I'll have to hang up, darling. See you later. Yes?
2: Professor Lois Burton?
0: Yes?
2: I'm from the Phylogenic Institute. Lower level.
0: Oh, then you brought me specimen XJ12.
2: May I come in?
0: By all means. Oh, how?
2: Horrible. It all depends on your viewpoint. I happen to have a twisted leg. My parents were genetically unsound.
0: But then you...
2: Yes. I am specimen XJ12.
0: I see.
2: I hope you aren't shocked.
0: No stable person permits feelings to enter into his work. I will admit to surprise. I was expecting something a little more, abnormal.
2: Sorry, I try to be as abnormal as possible. If I am, the Phylogenic Institute allows me out of the genetic cages every so often, so I can breathe the pure air of the upper levels and mingle with the genetically perfect.
0: You seem quite well educated.
2: I spent the first years of my life here in the upper levels.
0: How is that possible? They segregate imperfects.
2: As a small child, my mother concealed me from the director of selective heredity. I was brought up in secret. My mother actually, dreadful word, loved me.
0: I see. That would explain your obviously low threshold of emotional control.
2: If you choose to call it that. At first, you seemed to be struggling to repress a few feelings yourself.
0: We will confine ourselves to the impersonal aspects of our work.
2: As you please.
0: I shall require you as a demonstration for a lecture I'm delivering to one of my classes tomorrow.
2: At your service, Professor.
0: Sit here, please. Grip these electrodes tightly. I'm going to calibrate your electrochemical tension.
2: I'm quite familiar with the procedure. Oh! I realize that as an imperfect, I'm expendable. But I should hate to be electrocuted.
0: The charge is not lethal. Plus 15 surface tension.
2: You know, you have beautiful hair.
0: Plus 12 at a depth of 4 centimeters.
2: Lovely blue eyes. Crystal clear.
0: Plus 10 at 7 centimeters.
2: Pretty. A perfect woman. Lovely, expressive hands. And a heart of stone. Like all the rest of you perfect survival types.
0: Try not to jump, sir, when the current strikes.
2: No feelings. Under control. Passed by the Director of Emotional Stability.
0: Shut up!
2: Maybe I was wrong. Maybe you have feelings.
3: That will be quite enough. I seem to sense an air of emotional tension.
0: Nothing, dear. This is a specimen, XJ12.
3: Oh, I see. An inferior type.
0: Quite.
3: You, specimen. Can you understand me?
2: Yes.
3: Yes what? Tell this dolt who I am, Lois.
0: This is a director of emotional stability for the Third Oblong. He also happens to be my selected genetic partner. You will address him as sir.
2: Yes, sir.
3: This creature seems quite impertinent.
0: He's only a specimen, darling.
3: I suppose. We'll use him and ship him back to the cages at the Institute. He's probably radioactive. You, specimen.
2: Mr. Director?
3: You will confine your speech to answering only those questions addressed to you. Understand?
2: Yes, sir. Perfectly.

0: Attention. The next demonstration will be conducted by Professor Lois Burton of the Institute of Genetics. Her topic, the probability of radioactive damage in the chromosome heredity of imperfect non-survival types. Professor Burton.
1: We are very fortunate today in having obtained a specimen of an imperfect genetic type through the good graces of the Phylogenic Institute. Moreover, this specimen has been trained to tell in his own words about the factors in his upbringing. Specimen XJ-12.
2: Thank you. My mother was a psychotechnician in the Fifth Oblong. My father was a historian specializing in the records of pre-atomic surface culture. In the earthquake of 2170, apparently some hard radiation filtered down through the tunnels and penetrated the Fifth Oblong. The effect on my hereditary factors is quite apparent in this twisted leg. I appreciate that you do not laugh. Most audiences seem compelled to laugh. Perhaps you are different. If so, perhaps you can be made to understand somehow what it means to be labeled an imperfect. Perhaps in some way I can penetrate the insulation with which the psychotechnicians, the drugs, and the glandular experts have surrounded your emotions.
3: Wait. As director of emotional stability for this Oblong, I order you to confine yourself to the subject.
2: My father taught me in the last days before he was executed that every human personality is born with certain inalienable natural rights. The right of free expression, the right to have feelings, and the right to mature, and above all, the right to be different from every other living organism, because every organism is different. I submit to you, distinguished students, that the attempt by this society to abridge these rights is a violation of nature. I say that the imperfects, the mutants, those who are different, have as much right to exist and be free as you. I say break open the cages. Free my people.
3: Stop him.
2: Give us back the right to be individuals.
3: Stop him.
2: I say...
3: Professor Burton, take this specimen back to your laboratory and confine him.
1: Yes, Mr. Director.
3: You, specimen, go quietly, I warn you.
2: I have nothing but contempt for your warnings.
3: I'll have you destroyed for this.
1: The specimen is unstable. He doesn't know what he's saying.
3: Then get him out of here, quickly. He's an affront to our genetic type.
1: Hold still while I bandage your head. He'll be all right.
2: I suppose you did test me for getting you into trouble.
1: Don't squirm.
2: Not that I blame you.
1: I don't detest you.
2: Oh.
1: In fact, I thought you quite magnificent.
2: You what?
1: As you spoke, something began to stir in me.
2: You don't hate me?
1: I've never felt so strange.
2: Tell me what you feel. If I moved you, then I must have moved the others, some of them at least.
1: I don't know quite how to explain it. A strange sympathy.
2: Compassion.
1: For some reason, I took pride in what you were doing, seeing you stand up against them. Why do you look at me like that?
2: Because I can't help it.
1: I wish you wouldn't. You're only an imperfect, you know. You have no rights. Please, XJ-12.
2: My name is Oren.
1: Please.
2: Say it. Oren.
1: Oren?
2: Again.
1: Oren.
2: Lois.
1: Oren.
2: Lois, Lois, Lois.
1: What is it? Why do I feel this way?
2: In the cages, they call it love.
1: Love? We have no such concept in the upper level.
2: You've destroyed it.
1: Would it be correct to say, I feel love for you?
2: It would be correct.
1: I feel love for you.
2: Darling, darling. Lois, what about Walter? You're going to marry him.
1: No.
2: You're genetically suited to each other.
1: I don't care. I won't marry him. There must be some other way.
2: But...
1: Walter!
4: Very touching. Very tender.
1: Walter, how could you spy?
4: In my capacity as Director of Emotional Stability, it is my duty to spy. Specimen XJ-12 will be disposed of quite systematically by the state. For the good of the state. For the good of the genetic code. And in the name of emotional stability.

0: Come in, Lois. I wondered how long it would be before you came to my office.
1: Walter, I have to talk to you.
0: Go right ahead.
1: Walter, you mustn't destroy him. Send him back to the cages, but don't kill him.
0: You speak of destroying an inferior creature as if it were something unethical.
1: Walter, please, for my sake.
0: Lois, I understand that you've entered a plea for postponement of our marriage at the Records Bureau.
1: Yes, I was too upset to go through with it.
0: It came as a great disappointment to me. If you were married to me, you would be safe from influences such as this XJ-12. In which case, I might even be persuaded to send him back to the cages instead of having him destroyed. You see?
1: Yes. I see.
0: Think it over. Well, my dear?
1: When can we be married?
0: Soon. Tomorrow, if you like.
1: The sooner the better.
0: Lois. Lois, you make me very...
1: What about XJ-12?
0: Oh, I see. A bargain is a bargain. Let me talk to the custodian, please. Hello. This is the Director of Emotional Stability for the Third Oblong. I would like you to cancel the execution of specimen XJ-12. Yes. Yes, that's right. Turn him over to the security guard. He's to be remanded permanently to the genetic cages.
1: Let me talk to him, Walter.
0: My dear, I don't think...
1: Please,
0: that...
1: I want to be sure he's all right.
0: Very well. Hello. Connect a circuit in the cell block. I want to talk to XJ-12. Here you are, my dear.
1: Hello? Oren? Yes. No, I'm all right. How are you? Fine. Oren, I've been talking to Walter. He's going to send you back to the cages. Yes. Yes. No, I'm going to marry him. Because I want to. I'm not lying to you. I'm very happy. Yes. Yes, I've got to hang up now. Goodbye. Goodbye.
0: And now, Lois?
1: Walter, please. I've got to get back to the lab.
0: Of course. I'll pick you up in, say, an hour, and we'll make plans for the wedding. All right?
1: Yes. Yes, of course. Goodbye, Walter.

Hello. This is the Director of Emotional Stability again. I want you to cancel that last order. Proceed with the execution, but under conditions of absolute secrecy. No. Don't use the lethal chamber. Take him to the tunnels on the upper level. That's correct. Fine.

0: This way.
1: Where are you taking me?
0: You're being returned to the Philogenic Institute. Orders from the Director of Emotional Stability. Into the elevator.
1: Very well. Why are we going toward the surface? The cages are on the lower levels.
0: Radiation check.
1: They've never done that before.
0: New procedure. All right, walk.
2: Hawk, state your business.
0: I'm the custodian for the third oblong. This imperfect is my prisoner.
2: You can't go beyond this checkpoint. There's radioactivity in the tunnels.
0: This is a special mission, if you know what I mean.
2: Oh, I see. Well, just a moment, I'll open the airlock. Go ahead. You'll find two radiation suits in the chamber.
0: We will need only one.
1: So this is how they get rid of imperfects.
0: March inside. All right. Turn around.
1: Suppose I refuse.
0: It'll be less painful if you cooperate.
1: Before you dispose of me, could I give you a message for a friend?
0: That depends. What is the message?
3: This! Security! Help! Security!
4: What is it? What happened?
3: The prisoner, he struck me. Before I could recover, he escaped into the tunnels.
4: Well, he won't last long. If the radiation doesn't get him, he'll starve to death.
3: Can you go after him?
4: I could send a robot, but it isn't worth the trouble. There's no way back from the tunnels except through here. Only other direction he can go is toward the surface. The closer he gets, the hotter the radiation. No, I think you can consider your prisoner dead.

0: More wine, my dear?
1: No, thank you, Walter.
0: You look very beautiful, my dear. Very beautiful.
1: Thank you.
0: These hydroponic fruits are delicious, aren't they? The wedding will just be a small affair. I've arranged for a few friends. The director of endocrine control, the chief of the security guards, one or two assistants to high council members.
1: Walter, did...
0: Yes?
1: Was he returned to the cages?
0: Now, why must you spoil this lovely dinner by bringing that up?
1: Was he, Walter?
0: Well...
1: Was he?
0: Well, as a matter of fact, there was a little difficulty.
1: Difficulty?
0: Yes, you see, he escaped.
1: Escaped?
0: He struck a guard and ran off into the tunnels.
1: The tunnels? But that's death.
0: He's free to return any time he chooses.
1: When did it happen?
0: Just a few hours ago, as a matter of fact.
1: Walter...
0: Now, don't become upset again, darling.
1: You planned it, didn't you, Walter?
0: Stability, darling. Stability.
1: Stability. Stability. Is that all I'm to hear from you for the rest of my life?
0: Darling.
1: Here's what I think of stability.
0: Well, we're not to be married. I'd be compelled to turn you over to the endocrine surgeons for doing that.
1: Well, you can go right ahead, because we aren't going to be married.

0: Checkpoint.
1: This is the Director of Emotional Security.
0: Yes, sir.
1: If Professor Burton tries to pass the checkpoint, I want to take her into custody.
0: Well, Professor Burton just passed, sir. She said
1: you idiot.
0: But she said
1: I don't care what she said. Stop her. Send robots after her. Get her back. I'll have you destroyed as incompetent if you fail.
0: Yes, sir, at once, sir. Robot Control, checkpoint to Robot Control. Order out all televocal robots into the tunnels. Have them bring back any humans. This is a first priority order.

0: it's Lois.
1: This way. Behind the rocks. Over here.
0: Darling, darling.
2: Oh, Lois, Lois, why did you come here? It's suicide.
0: I had to. Darling, are you all right?
2: So far.
0: You've got to turn back. Give yourself up.
2: They'll kill me.
0: You can't stay here. The radiation is +4 at this point. It gets worse as you approach the surface.
2: Go back, darling.
0: What will you do?
2: I'm going ahead.
0: But you can't.
2: I can. I'm going to the surface.
0: Not even the robots can survive it.
2: At least I'll be the first human in 1,100 years to see what the surface of the Earth looks like.
0: Come back with me.
2: No, darling.
0: Then I'm going with you.
2: Lois.
0: Don't try to stop me, darling. There's nothing to go back to now. Nothing but Walter and emotional stability.
2: Lois, you... You really want to come with me?
0: Yes.
2: You know what it means.
0: I don't care.
2: Oh, darling, I can't let you go.
0: Orin, I love you. See, I know how to say it now.
2: Say it again.
0: Orin, I love you.
2: Lois. Lois, what's that?
0: Sounds... Oh, Orin, it's the robot control. It's looking for us.
2: Come on. We've got to hurry. This way. Hurry.

0: could get me much further, darling.
1: The rope, but it's gaining.
0: Here, let me help you.
1: I can't. I just can't.
0: All right, darling. We'll stop here. We may as well wait for it.
1: Oh, Oren. It's coming. I can see its light now.
0: Darling, listen. It stopped.
1: The lights are swinging around. Oren, it sees us.
0: Come on, darling. One last effort. Come on, run. Look. Look ahead. You can see the lights reflecting from something.
1: It looks like a door.
0: It is. No, it's a heavy lead door.
1: There's a lever. Hurry.
0: Come on through. Lois, there must be some way to close it. Here.
1: Let me help you.
0: It won't get through that. It's solid lead.
1: Oren, where are we?
0: I don't know.
1: Look. Up there. A huge round light.
0: Lois.
1: Yes, Oren?
0: That's Luna. The moon. We're on the surface.
1: How red everything looks. How it glows.
0: It's the radioactivity.
1: Quiet. Peaceful. Deadly.
0: Oh, darling. Sit here and rest a while.
1: Put your arm around me. Oren, I'm afraid. Oren, we're going to die.
0: Don't think about it. Just think about us alone. The first humans to stand on the surface of Earth in 2,000 years. Lois, that door must have been placed there by the last handful of survivors who went underground after the atomic wars. Those are the lights. The small ones. They must be stars.
1: Oren, I'm so tired.
0: Go to sleep, darling. Put your head on my shoulder and sleep.
1: Hold me, Oren. Hold me very close.

0: Oren. Oren, wake up.
1: What is it?
0: Look, it's light.
1: What?
0: The whole universe is light. Oh, Oren, how beautiful. Look.
1: By all the laws of nature, we should be dead. Lois, no life could survive this.
0: By all the laws of nature. Oren.
1: What is it?
0: We're not dead. This is Earth and we're alive. We're not going to die.
1: But the radiation, it's present. You can see its effects.
0: Oren, did you ever hear of adaptation?
1: What?
0: There is a natural law of adaptation by which an organism will try to adjust itself to its environment by changing. It's called a geotropism.
1: I don't see what that has to do with...
0: All these generations, we've been bombarded by radiation filtering down through the Earth. Each successive generation must have inherited some degree of immunity to the effects of radiation.
1: And you think that...
0: Oren, it can't hurt us. Don't you see? We're immune. We're probably the first generation to inherit sufficient immunity.
1: But if that's true, then we can transmit that immunity. We can pass it along to our children.
0: Come on, darling. We'll have to find food and water.
1: The practical wife. Oh, wait a minute, darling.
0: What are you doing with that rock?
1: I want to scratch something on the outside of this lead door.
0: Lois and Oren.
1: 41-95 A.D.
0: Hello, tomorrow.

0: 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Miss Olsen appeared by courtesy of Paramount Pictures and may currently be seen in their production, Sunset Boulevard. 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
1: Tonight, Dimension X has transcribed Hello Tomorrow, written by George Lefferts. Appearing with Nancy Olsen were Santos Ortega as Walter and Donald Buca as Orin. Your narrator was Norman Rose. Music by Albert Berman. Engineer Bill Chambers. 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
1: Adventures in time and space, told in future

0: What you will hear transcribed in the next half hour represents either a magnificent hoax or the true explanation of the famous Grimshaw Sanatorium scandal, which made the headlines back in 1947. The manuscript upon which this account is based was removed by the New York State Police from a fountain pen cover found in the doorway to Dr. Grimshaw's study. We offer this manuscript as evidence only. Whether it is authentic or not, you must judge for yourself.
1: My name is John Doherty, Hamilton College, class of 34, member of Theta Alpha. I'm one of those fools who wanted some excitement in life. So instead of going into my father's shoe business, I became a private detective. These are facts. You can check them if you like. The rest of

0: this road. There isn't a thing around except some tombstones.
1: Johnny, there's a gate to the cemetery.
2: What about?
1: That hurts.
2: I don't see any.
1: Hey, Johnny, look out! Look out!
0: Ah! It was a big black hearse with no lights on, pulling out of the cemetery. Lucky I had good brakes. We skidded for about 20 feet and slammed into the back of the hearse. Two rear doors buckled and snapped open. It was a freak. A huge oak coffin with brass handles tipped up and began slowly to slide back toward us.
1: Oh, Johnny, look. The coffin is sliding out.
0: Holy mackerel.
1: Oh, how horrible.
0: You stay right here, honey. I'll help the driver with that thing. Hey, you okayed in the speed limits, do you, Jack? Now, look, let's not get hung up on who was right and who was wrong. I was going too fast, and you were traveling without lights after dark. Main thing is, nobody's hurt and no damage done, except for that coffin. And I don't suppose the occupant minds too much.
3: Let's see the driver's license and registration.
0: Right here.
3: John Doherty. Oh, a private eye, huh?
0: You listen to the radio too much, Junior. Now, if you don't mind, who does this joy wagon belong to?
3: Rwanda Funeral Service. It's being rented to Grimshaw.
0: Who?
3: Grimshaw, from the private sanatorium.
0: Do you mind if I ask what you were doing after dark coming out of a cemetery with a wooden kimono?
3: We're moving one of Grimshaw's patients to a new grave.
0: Uh-huh. Do they always travel like this?
3: Now, look, Hawkshaw, how about skipping the third degree and giving me a hand getting the box back in the wagon, huh?
0: Good pleasure. Better screw on the cover again. It's going to slide off.
3: Well, let's get it in the hearse first.
0: Okay, Junior. You get on that end.
3: Ready?
0: Lift.
3: Just slide it, brother. Who's in there, King Kong? Look out for the cover. Hey. I told you that'd happen.
0: Hey, what's the guy's name, Junior?
3: Why don't you ask him?
0: Real wise guy, huh? I've got half a mind to report this accident.
3: Go ahead. See what gets you. Grimshaw's got a lot of influence around here, mister. A lot of influence. Now, if you'll pardon me, I'll deliver the body.
0: So long, Junior.
1: Johnny? Johnny?
0: I'm coming, honey.
1: Everything all right, Johnny?
0: Well, I thought so until a few seconds ago. Listen, baby, can you sit here in the car for another 5 minutes?
1: Oh, we're due at the wedding in half an hour.
0: I won't be long.
1: Where are you going?
0: For a stroll through the cemetery.
1: Oh, hey, Johnny, stop making jokes.
0: Honey, when we lifted that coffin back on a meat wagon, I got a good look inside of it.
1: Oh.
0: Exactly how I felt. I figured we'd knock the stuffing out of the corpse. I mean, I didn't expect the stuffing to be sand.
1: What?
0: Yes. It wasn't a body. It was a dummy stuffed with sand, a dummy with a wax face.
1: Johnny!
0: Which brings up an interesting question. Who's supposed to be in that box? And just where is the dead man spending his time? Sometimes in my business, when things drop off, you have to go out and dig up new clients. Well, my next case was a gentleman named Harlan Ward, Sr., the wealthy automobile manufacturer. I'd gotten his name off his son's tombstone.
4: Are you trying to tell me, Dorothy, that my son Harlan was never buried at Rwanda Cemetery?
0: Exactly, Mr. Ward.
4: Why?
0: Maybe if you'll tell me the circumstances surrounding your son's death, I can help answer that.
4: My son was a rather impetuous young man, tall, good-looking. After his graduation from Princeton, he began drinking quite heavily. After he got into a couple of scrapes, we sent him to Dr. Grimshaw's sanatorium in the hope that he could be cured. While my wife and I were in Europe, we received word that he had died. He was buried at Rwanda in our absence. Last week, my wife and I decided to have his body removed to the family vault here at Short Hills.
0: How did your son die, Mr. Ward?
4: Suicide. He slashed his wrists at the sanatorium.
0: You never saw the body?
4: No. We couldn't get back from Europe in time.
0: I see.
4: See here.

0: How do I know this whole thing isn't a plan to fleece me? How do I know that you didn't remove the body yourself?
1: You don't. But you're a rich man, Mr. Ward, and you're perfectly willing to take a chance that I'm on the level and that your son may still be alive.
0: You sound very sure of yourself, Mr. Doherty.
1: My fee is $2,000 retainer plus expenses.
0: What sort of expenses?
1: However much it costs to take the cure at Dr. Grimshaw's sanatorium. What do you say, Mr. Ward?
0: All right, Doherty. My secretary will send you a check in the morning.
1: Good. Oh, one other thing.
0: What's that?
1: I want a photograph of your son, a good one.
0: I think that can be arranged. Look here, Doherty. If I cooperate, how do I know that you won't run off?
1: I won't guarantee it. On the other hand, I might have to get myself killed on this job. We both take a risk, Mr. Ward. Dr. Grimshaw's sanatorium was just outside Gowanda, and it was strictly for the 400 at $60 a day. Most of the cases were nervous breakdowns and alcoholics. I committed myself as a dipso, and just to make it convincing, I stopped at five or six bars on the way over. I was interviewed by Grimshaw himself, a small man with a fringe of white hair. He seemed on the level. And yet, there was something just the slightest bit phony about the whole deal.
2: You understand, Mr. Doherty.
1: That's not my real name, of course. Social reasons.
2: We understand. Our paid clientele is very select. Our rates are rather high.
1: You'll be paid in cash and in advance, Dr. Grimshaw.
2: You'll find us most sympathetic.
1: How long does a cure usually take, Doctor?
2: Well, that, of course, depends on the degree of alcoholism. This is my assistant, Dr. Voynow.
1: How do you do?
3: How do you do?
2: We are accepting Mr. Doherty as a patient. Better place him in the ward with Mr. Kay and Mr. Crakey. Mr. Kay is a long-term patient, Mr. Doherty. Highly intelligent man, formerly a professor of plant pathology. Mr. Crakey suffers mild delusions. I think you'll find him rather amusing.
1: After about 3 days, my roommates, Arthur Kay and Craigie, got used to me, and we even began to play three-handed bridge. Kay was a chronic dope addict, an intelligent, sensitive man. Craigie was nothing but a clown. He kept a big black cat named the Professor, which he talked to as if it were human.
4: And so I said to her, "My dear Countess, if you don't like the company of my cat, then you don't like me." She looked at me as if I were insane, but of course the joke was on her because I was. Hey, Professor?
5: Meow.
6: You'll have to forgive Count Crakey, Mr. Doherty. When you've been here as long as I have, you'll get used to him.
4: Do you like cats, Mr. Doherty? I do hope you like cats since we are to have adjoining rooms. The Professor is very sociable and excellent company.
6: Except when he kills birds and deposits them in your bed. He's nothing but a feline murderer as far as I'm concerned.
4: See, you have insulted him.
1: Come here, Professor. Let's make friends. How about giving me your paw? Hey, fetch me, you black devil.
4: You insulted him. You hurt his feelings.
1: Well, keep him away from me.
4: It will be a pleasure. I would advise you not to insult him again. Count Crakey is not altogether without influence here, as Mr. Cable informed you. Good afternoon. And evening.
1: Is he always as nuts as that?
6: Ever since I've been here.
1: Why did they let him keep that black Satan?
6: I don't know. I suppose Grimshaw wants to pamper him. He's been here since they opened the place, I understand. Spends about 3 hours a day getting therapy from Grimshaw.
1: What's his problem?
6: Manic depressive. A little paranoid, too.
1: Mm. How long have you been here, Arthur?
6: Grimshaw's 2 years. I left for a while, but I couldn't stay away from the junk, so I committed myself again.
1: Did you happen to know a patient here named Harlan Ward?
6: Why do you ask that? Do you know him?
1: I met him socially a few times. I understand he died here.
6: So the newspapers said. I wouldn't know.
1: Suicide, wasn't it?
6: Was it?
1: You're being pretty careful, aren't you?
6: Mr. Doherty, what would you say if I were to tell you that I don't believe Harlan Ward is dead?
1: What makes you so certain?
6: Harlan Ward used to share this room with us. He slept in the same bed you now use.
1: I see.
6: He was an alcoholic. Doing quite well, too, from what I could observe. We all expected him to go home soon. Then one evening he had a violent fight with Crakey. Crakey accused him of snooping or something. Later that night, Grimshaw and Voynor took him out.
1: Where?
6: They take all the special treatment cases to the charity clinic. It's that small building on the other side of the stone wall. I think they do their surgery cases there.
1: Why did they take him there?
6: I don't know. Confinement, I guess. A few days later, we read about his death. Suicide, they said.
1: Why do you think he's still alive, Arthur?
6: This. About a month ago, I was in the garden next to the wall that separates us from the charity clinic. Suddenly, I thought I heard a sound like a child whimpering. It stopped. A moment later, this note came over the wall, wrapped around a stone. Then I'm certain I heard a blow and a scream, again like a child.
1: What does the note say?
6: Help me, for God's sake, Harlan Ward. I haven't told anyone yet for fear Grimshaw and Boyner might find out. It might just be some insane prank by one of the charity cases. And yet...
1: But why should Dr. Grimshaw want to pretend Harlan Ward is dead?
6: I'm not an oracle, Mr. Doherty.
1: What about this charity clinic?
6: I've always been curious. Grimshaw and Voyner make sure that no patient goes there unsupervised. Many of those who've been taken across, like Harlan Ward, I've never seen again.
1: Arthur, how'd you like to have some fun?
6: Like what?
1: Like sneaking out tonight and going over the wall. What do you say? It'd break the monotony a little.
6: I don't know.
1: If there's something fishy going on, it'd be better to find out now, wouldn't it?
6: I suppose there's no real harm in it.
1: Of course not. I'd go alone, but I'll need help scaling that wall. Will you do it?
6: All right. I'll go with you.
1: It was shortly after midnight when Kay and I slipped out of the room and made our way out to the garden. Count Crakey was snoring soundly when we left. The wall was about 8 feet high, but we made it without too much trouble.
3: Out! All clear. Give me your hand and I'll lift you.
1: No, careful when you drop. Ready?
6: Go ahead. There's a charity building over there. One of the lights in the basement window.
1: Come on. We'll make a run across the driveway and hide in that clump of bushes alongside the building. Ready?
6: All right.
1: Hey, hold it. Drop flat.
6: What's the matter?
1: Let's crawl over toward the window with the light. Maybe we can see something.
2: I suppose you've got to relax.
1: Listen.
2: Take it easy.
6: Sounds like Grimshaw.
2: Much.
1: Let's get closer. Can you make out what he's saying?
6: No,
1: Good Lord. What was that?
6: Probably some patient having the DTs. I think it came from that basement window.
1: Let's get over there where I can have a look. Easy. Wouldn't do to get caught now.
2: Just
6: see anything?
2: Easy and relax.
1: It's some sort of laboratory.
2: That's right.
1: I can see Grimshaw, Boyner, and someone else with its back toward me. If we're still, we may make out what they're saying.
2: Take it quietly. It will be easier.
5: No.
2: I warn you.
5: Please, please.
2: It will all be over soon. No. You won't remember anything.
5: No, I don't want to go.
1: Boyner, give it to him.
5: No.
1: Shut him up, Boyner.
5: No.
1: Good Lord.
6: What is it?
1: Come on. We've got to get out of here.
6: What did you see? What did they do to that child?
1: Arthur, that wasn't a child. It was a midget. The smallest midget I've ever seen.
6: What were they doing?
1: Trying to give it some sort of injection. When it resisted, Boyner knocked it out.
6: Well, what do you suppose they were doing to it?
1: I don't know, Arthur. All I know is that when it fell, it had the face of Harlan Ward.
6: All the way back to our room, my brain was working like a pinball machine. Only the score wouldn't add up. The pieces were there, all right. A crazy old doctor, a brutal assistant, the private sanatorium, and a midget with a dead man's face. But I couldn't figure it out. I thought that when I got back to our room, I'd have some time to think about it. But I'd forgotten about our friend, the happiness boy, Count Crakey.
7: Ah! So I have caught you.
6: Fine. So you've caught us. Now, how about crawling back into the woodwork like a good little count?
7: Well, where are you?
6: Mink hunting. Arthur and I like to go mink hunting at night. It's a funny thing, though, the mink weren't running very good. The grunion were running like crazy, though, weren't they, Arthur?
2: Like crazy, Mr. Doherty.
7: You make fun of Count Crakey.
4: You're lying. I shall report you to Dr. Voynoff.
1: Better not, if you know what's good for you.
4: So you threaten me. Me, Count Craigie, world champion gymnast, and barbell balancer. I shall scream for help. Help! Help!
0: Did you hurt him?
6: Just knocked him out.
0: What do we do now?
6: Put him to bed. Hope that when he wakes up in the morning, he's forgotten the whole thing.
0: And if he hasn't?
6: They won't take him seriously anyway. I don't think Grimshaw would believe him. Besides which, he doesn't know what we actually were doing. Come on, let's get him back into bed. I went to sleep in my own room. And the next thing I felt was the sharp jab of the hypodermic needle in my left arm. I started to struggle, but it was no use.
2: Take it.
6: Boyner and another assistant were holding me down. Grimshaw stood over me, the empty needle still in his hand.
2: That's it. Be useless to struggle, Mr. Doherty. In a moment, your motor nerves will be completely paralyzed.
6: What's this about, Grimshaw?
2: I might ask the same of you. My good friend Count Craigie informs me you and Mr. K decided to do some snooping earlier tonight. He followed you and saw you climb the wall.
6: Craigie's insane.
8: That is a matter of opinion, Mr. Doherty.
6: Craigie, hey, what is this?
8: Perhaps my assistant, Dr. Grimshaw, would be good enough to explain.
6: Assistant?
8: Yes. You see, I am the actual head of the Grimshaw Sanatorium.
6: Grimshaw?
2: Count Craigie feigns many delusions, Mr. Doherty, but in this case, he's telling the truth. Count Craigie is actually Professor Ernst Hassler. Professor Hassler and I worked together in the Berlin Neurological Institute before the last war.
8: Unfortunately, my political affiliations with the Third Reich were under investigation after the war by the War Crimes Commission. However, Dr. Grimshaw managed to smuggle me into this country where I masquerade as a mental patient. Thus, we are able to continue certain experiments which were interrupted by the American Army.
6: I can imagine the sort of experiments you've conducted.
2: You and your friend Mr. K will discover their exact nature very shortly, Mr. Doherty. It's a magnificent opportunity to serve science.
6: Then I passed out. And the next thing I knew, I was coming to in a different room. I guessed it was somewhere in the charity building because of the angle of the sun through the windows. They had me in a straitjacket and kept doping me until I lost count of time. I don't know how long it kept up. I remember one day being wheeled along a corridor into an operating room and hearing the voices of Boyner, Grimshaw, and Craigie as if from a great distance.
4: Pituitrin. 4 cc's.
2: 4 cc's.
4: How are the measurements?
2: Reducing rapidly.
4: We'll operate at once. Have Boyner start the anesthesia.
2: All right, doctor. Commence.
6: When I came to again, I had a blinding headache. After that wore off, a horrible sensation of weakness. I began to wonder if Craigie and Grimshaw weren't doing something to drive me insane because I lost all sense of perspective. The room seemed to grow in size. I don't know how much time passed, but one day Grimshaw came into the room with a bundle in his arms about the size of a newborn baby. The bundle was my friend Arthur Kay.
2: Good morning, Mr. Doherty. I brought you a companion. I'm sure you two gentlemen will enjoy each other's company.
3: Let me out of here. Let me out.
6: I couldn't believe my eyes until Grimshaw set Arthur down on the bed beside me. It was then that I got the real shock, for I realized that what had looked like a tiny bundle in Grimshaw's arms was actually the same size that I was. Then, for the first time, I began to understand what was happening to us. Arthur Kay and I were being made into midgets. We got the full explanation next morning when the eminent Professor Hassler, alias Count Craigie, came in to gloat over us.
4: Allow me to congratulate you, gentlemen. How are you feeling?
3: You stinking monster!
4: Oh, I'm disappointed, gentlemen. Do you not feel privileged to be a part of an experiment that will place me at the very top rank of the world's endocrinologists?
3: What are you doing to us?
4: It has been long established, gentlemen, that dwarfism and giantism result from injury to or malfunction of the pituitary and thyroid glands. The interlock between these glands was thought to be a hormone. I have discovered that this was incorrect. It is an enzyme I isolated some years ago. I was well on the way to synthesis in Germany when the surrender interrupted me. The interruption also limited the number and type of subjects on whom I could experiment. I was forced to find others.
9: Such as Harlan Ward?
4: Mr. Ward was only a control experiment.
9: And now you've done the same to us.
4: No, gentlemen. For you, I have reserved a special privilege. You, gentlemen, will be the first to test the full effects of the enzyme. In short, I intend that you, Mr. Kay, and you, Mr. Doherty, when the experiment is completed, will emerge as perfectly healthy, normal individuals. Except, of course, that you will be only 5 inches tall.
6: The days and nights that followed were a living nightmare. A nightmare from which Arthur and I awoke for brief periods to find ourselves in a strange new world. A huge, frightening world where everything was enlarged 100 times. When we finally emerged, we found ourselves imprisoned in a tiny mouse cage. Judging by the relative size of things, we could not have been more than 5 inches tall. Now that our senses cleared, we realized that the experiment was at an end. That from now on, it was either escape or be destroyed.
9: Another moment, I think I'll have this lock worked loose. And if we escape, then what?
2: We'll worry about that after we get out of this mouse cage.
9: Suppose we don't make it.
2: At least you've written the story on that scrap of paper. Someone may find it and read it.
9: Nobody will believe it.
2: Why'd you bother to write it?
9: I don't know. I suppose I want the world to know what happened to me. Does it help me push the door open? Now what?
2: First chance, getting down to the floor. I think we can make it by sliding down the telephone cord. Are you game?
9: Go ahead. I'm right behind you.
2: Easy now. Look out. That does it. Now if we can figure out a way to get out of the room, that should be... Uh-oh, listen. Somebody's coming. It must be Crakey. We've got to hide.
9: There's the grate in the fireplace. He'll kill us if he finds us.
2: Shh, stay quiet.
4: Well, my friends, time for feeding. I trust that you... So, you have managed to break out. It won't do, you know. There is no way you could have gotten out of the room with the door and window locked. I know you're in here. I would advise you to save yourselves trouble and give up. No? Perhaps you are in the desk drawer. Or behind this decanter. Then perhaps in this cabinet. Very well. I shall count to 5. 1, 2, 3, 4, 5. You will not get up, eh? Very well, my tiny friends. If you prefer to play the game of cat and mouse, then I shall be happy to furnish the cat.
9: How long do you figure it'll take him to get downstairs and let the cat into the building? 3 minutes at most. Then we've got 3 minutes to get out.
2: How? All the doors in a mental institution locked from the outside. We need a special key to get out, and then we couldn't reach the lock.
9: I don't know. There must be...
2: Wait a minute. What is it?
9: John,
2: what?
9: Do you see that thin strand of wire running along the molding?
2: What about it?
9: Do you know what it is?
2: No.
9: It's the automatic fire alarm.
2: What about it?
9: When the alarm is tripped by a fire, all the locks are sprung so that the patients can escape in their rooms.
2: Are you certain?
9: Positive. This door is part of the system. If I can work the insulation off that wire and short it before Craigie lets the cat in the building,
2: let's go.
9: Here's a tiny sliver of steel from the cage on the floor. I'll work with that. You keep an ear to the door.
2: Go ahead.
9: This insulation is tough as raw hide. How much time is it?
2: Not much.
9: This is stuff. Here, let me help.
2: What was that?
9: What?
2: I thought I heard a door slam.
9: Craig, he couldn't be back so soon.
2: Hurry up, Arthur, for God's sake.
9: There, stand away. I'm going to shorten it. Ready?
2: Okay.
9: We made it. There goes the door.
2: Come on, we'll make a run for it down the hall. If we can get to the garden, we've got a chance.
9: I smell smoke. The short may have actually started a fire. Come on.
2: Oh, wait a minute.
9: What's up?
2: I have to go back. The manuscript.
9: Don't be a fool. There's no time. Come on.
2: You go ahead. I'll catch up.
9: Hurry up. I'll wait in the hall.
2: Only a second.

This is the record found in a fountain pen cover in the burned-out hallway of Grimshaw Sanatorium. There is nothing to add, except that the fire which destroyed the sanatorium and killed so many of its occupants, including Dr. Grimshaw and Dr. Voyna, was definitely of incendiary origin. It is believed by the fire chief that some small creature, either a mouse or possibly a cat, chewed the insulation off the wire and short-circuited the system. The two patients, John Doherty and Arthur Kay, vanished completely after the fire, and their remains were never found. Whether the manuscript which you have just heard is authentic, or whether it was the work of one of the more demented inmates of the sanatorium, we leave to your judgment.

Next week on Dimension X, and the moon be still as bright, the story of the first despoilers of the planet Mars, the men from Earth.

0: Tonight, Dimension X has transcribed Dr. Grimshaw's Sanatorium. 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Featured in the cast were Carl Weber as John Doherty and Roger DeCoven as Arthur Kay. Your narrator was Norman Rose. Music by Albert Berman. 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
0: Tonight's story, Time and Time Again, by H. Beam Piper. It happened during a routine skirmish in the Great War. Patrols advanced from the defense perimeter under jet cover and preceded by napalm throwers. The enemy defended in depth and mopped up with guided 98s fired from 40 miles to the rear. The blast area was 10 miles in circumference, and the medics didn't find much to pick up over 500 yards in.
2: Come on. All right, now back it in here. Look out, it's lousy with mud. More. Now cut left. More, hold it. Stretches.
3: Come on, Travers, get those men out.
2: Yes, sir. Get a move on. Line them up. Come on. Easy. You want to kill them? Okay, take it away.
4: I might have left those Joes where they was. Half of them won't last till the plane comes.
3: As long as they're alive, they'll be treated. Get those tags out, Travers. Start taking names.
4: Yes, sir. This one must have been 1,000 yards in.
3: Get his dog tag out.
4: What a mess. Here. Hartley Allen, Captain G5 Camry, Search AN-73D. Number SO-23869-403-J.
3: Hartley?
4: Allen Hartley.
3: Oh. That must be the Hartley that wrote Children of the Mist and Conker's Road.
4: Never heard of him. Major, I think maybe he's partly conscious. Had I better give him another shot?
3: Go ahead, Sergeant. There isn't much else we can do for him. It's a rotten shame.
4: Yeah, ain't it always. Okay, Captain, let me have that arm.

0: Alan! Alan!
1: Oh, God. Tom. Tom.
0: Get up, Alan. Can't stay in bed all day.
1: I remember that. Clear as if it were real.
0: Up and at him. Hit the deck.
1: Remarkably vivid. It's strange.
0: Alan, are you all right?
1: I'm all right. What's wrong with my voice? It's too high.
0: Well, what are you doing? Practicing singing?
1: My voice has changed.
0: Is that all? You're growing up. Happy birthday.
1: Happy birthday.
0: Hey, wake up, son. Wake up.
1: I am awake. It's impossible. I am awake.
0: Well, the way you slept through that alarm, I'd say it was impossible. Come on, out of bed.
1: I don't understand.
0: You went to bed at a decent hour. You could wake up the next morning. Come on, son. Breakfast waiting. Out of bed or I'll turn it over.
1: All right. It's a dream.
0: Maybe. But you're wide awake now.
1: I am. I'm awake.
0: Well, half awake anyway.
1: That's the bell at St. Boniface, isn't it? What day is it?
0: Are you kidding? You forget today's your birthday?
1: No, I didn't forget.
0: Neither did I. Here, son. Happy 13th birthday. You won't guess what's in here.
1: A rifle. A light 22 rifle.
0: Oh. Oh, now how did you know that?
1: I remembered.
0: Did I spill the beans sometime? Oh. I could have sworn it would be a surprise. Well, go on. Open it. You like it?
1: Yeah. Yeah, it's perfect, Dad.
0: We'll have to lay down rules about using it. And I'll have to teach you how to operate it. I don't believe in letting a boy handle a gun till he really knows how. If I let you play with that thing before I teach you about guns, you'd blow your head off.
1: I suppose, sir.
0: I'll be shaving, Alan. Come down to breakfast when you're ready. Well, it's a big day today. You're almost a man.
1: Almost.
0: You're still groggy. Snap out of it, Alan.
1: I will. There's a dream in it somewhere, but I'm not sure which.
0: What?
1: Never mind, Dad. I'll be right down for breakfast.

0: What you going to do today, son?
1: Well, I want to do some reading this morning, I guess.
0: That's always a good thing to do. After breakfast, suppose you take a walk down to the station and get me a Times.
1: Didn't it come?
0: What, the Times? Well, they don't deliver. Be a good idea, though. Maybe I'll talk to Sam Ashburn about it. Here's a half dollar, Alan. Get anything you want for yourself out of the change.
1: Thanks, Dad.
0: Finish your milk before you go.
1: Sure, Dad. Thanks for the money.
0: You're big enough to handle it now. Hurry back. I'd like to finish the crossword puzzle before lunch.
2: Here you are, Alan. One Times. Tell your father the puzzle's a stinker this week.
1: Yeah, thanks, Mr. Ashburn.
2: Look out for the trucks when you cross the highway.
1: I'll go across Elton's lot. It's a shortcut.
2: Elton's? You'll have a hard time crossing there, son. There's four buildings on that block.
1: I thought they burned down.
2: I've seen them this morning, big as life.
1: I guess that didn't happen yet.
2: What'd you say?
1: Nothing, Mr. Ashburn. I was just muttering.
2: My days, youngsters talked up.
1: Yes, sir. Bye, Mr. Ashburn. Monday, August 6th, 1945. Okinawa 1, bombing Japan.
3: Hey, Alan. Huh? Alan, wait up.
1: Hey, Larry Morton. Hiya, Larry.
3: Hi, Al. You going to Sunday school?
1: No, I have some things I want to do at home.
3: Oh, get him. Fancy pants talk. Things I want to do at home.
1: Oh, go chase yourself around the block.
3: Go jump in a garbage can.
1: Go take a flying jet to the moon.
3: Hey, that's a new one. Flying jet to the moon. You thought up a new one, Al.
1: Yeah.
3: I wish I could stay home from Sunday school when I wanted to. How about us going swimming at the canoe club after?
1: Oh, I wish I could. I gotta stay home. We're expecting company. A couple aunts of mine. Dad wants me to stay home when they come.
3: Aunts are a pain.
1: Nothing I can do.
3: You see the football movie at the Grand? Boy, what a team. Notre Dame.
1: I thought you'd like Cornell.
3: Cornell? Huh. They couldn't beat Vassar.
1: Well, you're gonna go to Cornell, aren't you?
3: Me, Cornell? Fat chance.
1: I'll bet you do.
3: I wouldn't take your money.
1: Well, I know you wouldn't, but you'll go to Cornell, all right.
3: Ha, Cornell. Far above Cayuga's waters, there's an awful smell.
1: Just the same, you'll go to Cornell. Larry, I gotta go.
3: Well, so long, Al. I'll see you.
1: So long, Larry. See you.

0: Yeah, I'm stuck in this corner. Seven-letter word that makes in proportion.
1: Titroid.
0: Huh? Titroid.
1: Mm.
0: T-I. It fits. Now, how did you know that, Alan?
1: That? Well, I read it somewhere, I guess.
0: Oh. What you reading now? Tarzan again?
1: No, not Tarzan.
0: It's refreshing to see you with a book. Sometimes I think I ought to forbid comic books in the house. Hmm. Yeah, they must be raising the devil with those bombing raids in Japan.
1: How long do you think the war in Japan will last, Dad?
0: Oh? I'd say to the middle of 1946. They'll have to invade those islands foot by foot.
1: I don't think so, Dad. I wouldn't be surprised if the war was over very suddenly.
0: How? By magic? There isn't a thing on earth will make those Japanese surrender. You expect somebody to make a pass and it'll be all over by this afternoon?
1: Something like that.
0: Wish it could. Be a lot of boys dead in the invasion of Japan.
2: Mr. Hartley, excuse me, please.
0: Oh, hello, Mr. Gutchell.
1: That's Frank Gutchell, Dad?
0: That's right.
2: Excuse me. I didn't mean to disturb you, Mr. Hartley.
0: It's all right. Lovely day, isn't it, Mr. Gutchell?
2: Mr. Hartley, the Lord's Day is always beautiful.
0: Of course, Mr. Gutchell.
2: Mr. Hartley, I wonder if you could lend me a gun and some bullets. My little dog's been hurt, and it's been suffering something terrible.
0: Oh, that's too bad.
2: I want a gun to put the poor thing out of its pain.
0: Of course. How would a 20-gauge shotgun do? You wouldn't want anything heavy.
2: I was hoping you'd let me have a little gun. Maybe, so big.
0: Pistol?
2: So I could put it in my pocket. It wouldn't look right to carry a hunting gun on the Lord's Day, and people wouldn't understand that it was for a work of mercy.
0: Of course, I understand. You're a very religious man.
2: The whole world is evil, Mr. Hartley.
0: Yeah, sometimes it certainly looks like it. Well, I have a Colt 38 special from the auxiliary police outfit.
2: Well, that's fine.
0: Now, you've got to bring it right back, Mr. Gutchell. I might be called out. Now, you'll have to promise to get it right back.
1: Dad, wait a minute. I just remembered.
3: Remembered what?
1: Well, aren't there some cartridges left for the Luger? Then you wouldn't be without the Colt.
0: That's right. I have got a German automatic I could let you have. That way I wouldn't get stuck. You'd have to return it promptly, though.
1: Oh, wait, Dad. I'll get it. I know where the cartridges are.
0: Be careful, son. Well, Mr. Gutchell, it sure turned out nice, eh?

0: Hello, police headquarters. This is Blake Hartley. Frank Gutchell, who lives on Campbell Street, has just borrowed a gun from me, ostensibly to shoot a dog.
1: What?
0: No, he has no dog. He intends shooting his wife. Now, listen, he'll walk home. If you hurry, you can get a man there on time.
1: What?
0: No, but I wish you'd get my pistol back to me. It's from the First World War. All right, then you'll take care of it. Goodbye.
2: There you are. What kept you, Alan?
0: Oh, I couldn't find the cartridges at first. I'll show Mr. Gutchell how it works. It's all loaded, ready to shoot. This is the safety. Just push it forward and up. There are 8 shots in it.
2: Did you load the chamber, Alan?
0: Sure. It's on safe now. You understand how it works, Mr. Gutchell?
3: Oh, yes. Yes, I understand. Thank you, Mr. Hartley. Thank you, Sonny. Goodbye.
2: Goodbye, Mr. Gutchell. Return the gun when you're done.
3: Yes, I'll be done with it soon. Goodbye.
2: Alan, you shouldn't have loaded that gun.
0: I guess it's all over now. I had to keep you from fooling with it. I didn't want you to see I took out the firing pin.
2: You what?
0: Gutchell didn't want that gun to shoot a dog. He's a fanatic. He sees visions, hears voices. The voices probably put him up to this. Well, I'll submit that any man who holds intimate conversations with disembodied spirits isn't to be trusted with a gun.
2: What are you talking about?
0: While I was at it, I called the police upstairs. I put a handkerchief over my mouth and told them I was you.
2: You? Well, why did you have to do that?
0: I couldn't have told them this is little Alan Hartley, 13 years old.
2: And suppose he really wants to shoot a dog. What kind of a mess will I be in then?
0: No mess. If I'm wrong, which I'm not, I'll take the rap for it. Dumb kid trick, you know. But if I'm right, you'll have to front for me. You give me a lot of cheap boy hero publicity, which I don't want.
2: This is crazy, Alan. This is absolutely crazy.
0: Maybe. We'll have the complete returns in 20 minutes.
4: Mr. Hartley?
5: Mr. Blake Hartley?
2: That's right.
4: I'm Detective Sergeant Kaborski from Homicide. Here's your Luger.
2: Thank you.
4: I don't know how you spotted that guy, but when we busted in, he was pointing that gun at his wife and swearing a blue streak because it wouldn't go off.
2: I'm glad I was able to help.
4: You know, they may even have some kind of a citation for you, Mr. Hartley.
2: I don't think that's necessary.
4: In the department, we figure a little publicity never hurt nobody. Even a lawyer, huh?
2: I really would prefer it if it were kept quiet.
4: Well, whatever you say. We'll want you to drop around in the morning for a statement.
2: I'll be glad to.
4: Well, goodbye. Goodbye, Sonny.
2: Goodbye, Sergeant.
0: Sergeant. Why don't you take the citation, Dad?
2: Well, you were right. You saved that woman's life. Now, let's see you put back the firing pin.
0: Sure. Here.
2: All right, Alan. Suppose we have a little talk.
0: But I explained everything.
2: You did not. Yesterday, you wouldn't even have known how to take this pistol apart. Today, you've been using language and expressing ideas that are outside of everything you've ever known before. Now, I want to know...
0: I hope you're not toying with the medieval notion of obsession.
2: What?
0: Would you say I'm changed? When did you first notice this?
2: Well, last night, you were still my little boy. This morning, I don't know. You've been strange all day. There's been something... Alan, what's happened to you?
0: I wish I could be sure myself, Dad. You see, when I woke this morning, I hadn't the least recollection of anything I'd done yesterday, August 4th, 1945.
2: Oh, but that's serious.
0: You don't know how serious. My last memory was lying on a stretcher, injured by a bomb explosion. I was 43 years old, and the year was 1975.
2: 1975? Well, that's right. You'll be 43 in 1975, but a bomb?
0: Yes, during the siege of Buffalo in the Third World War. I was a captain in G5, Scientific Warfare, General Staff.
2: Buffalo? You mean Buffalo, New York?
0: There'd been a transpolar invasion of Canada. I was sent to the front to check on service failures of a new lubricating oil. A week after I got there, Ottawa fell and the retreat started. We made a stand at Buffalo, and that was where I got it. I remember being picked up and getting a narcotic injection. The next thing I knew, I was in bed upstairs, and it was 1945 again. And I was back in my own 13-year-old body.
2: Oh, Alan, you just had a nightmare to end all nightmares, that's all.
0: I thought it might be that at first, but I rejected it. It won't fit the facts.
2: But it's ridiculous, all this Battle of Buffalo stuff. You picked up something listening to the radio. All the commentators have been going on about another war after this one. You've just got an undigested hunk of H.V. Calvin born in your subconscious, that's
0: all. But that isn't everything. I remember 4 years of high school, 4 years at Cornell, 7 years as a reporter on the Philadelphia Record, 3 novels, Children of the Mist, Rose of Death, Conqueror's Road. You think a 13-year-old can dream up all that stuff?
2: But it's the only possible explanation.
0: Maybe, but I can speak 5 languages today that I couldn't yesterday. French, German, Chinese, Russian, and a little Spanish. Although I've got a Mexican accent you could cut with a knife.
2: But how did it happen? Alan, I can't believe it.
0: All I know is here I am. I've been reading up on time theories. Nobody seems to know much about them. Evidently, time exists parallel as another dimension, and I got kicked backwards along it.
2: But how?
0: Oh, it may have been the radiations from the bomb or the narcotic injection, or both together. But the fact remains, I'm here with full knowledge of my future identity.
2: This is quite a shock, Alan.
0: But you do believe me, don't you?
2: Yes, I suppose I must. You seem so strange, as if you weren't my son.
0: I'm your son, all right. Same body as yesterday. I've just had an educational shortcut.
2: Wait a minute. If you can remember the next 30 years, suppose you tell me when the war is going to end. This one against the Japs, I mean.
0: Oh, sure. Well, the Japanese surrender will be announced at exactly 7.01 p.m. on August 14th. That's a week from Tuesday.
2: A week from Tuesday.
0: You better make sure we have plenty of grub in the house by then. Everything will be closed up tight till Thursday morning, even the restaurants. I remember we had nothing to eat in the house but some scraps.
2: A week from Tuesday. That's pretty sudden, isn't it?
0: Not after today.
2: What do you mean? What happened today?
0: Oh, plenty. What time is it, Dad?
2: That's 11:16.
0: Is your watch right?
2: Well, to the seconds, why?
0: Well, it'll come at exactly 11:17:40.
2: What'll come?
0: The radio announcement.
2: What are you getting at? Something important on the radio? Well, we'll see.
0: Well, don't bother, Dad. It won't work. I remember we had a tube burned out.
2: There is something wrong. When is this announcement of yours?
0: Now I remember it. I memorized it in journalism school in 1954. What time is it?
2: 11:18 o'clock.
0: We're breaking into the program now. President Truman has just announced that an atomic bomb has been dropped on the Japanese industrial city of Hiroshima. The bomb was dropped 16 hours ago, and the announcement was delayed to ascertain the results of the explosion. A man named John Howard Peterson read that announcement from the Washington newsroom with NBC.
2: I don't believe it.
0: No? Well, listen.
2: What?
0: That's the Burke Platt factory whistle. And the bells of St. Boniface. Now, next, the whistle at the volunteer firehouse.
2: Well, then it's true. It's true.
0: Sure. Then Larry Morton came by on his bicycle.
5: Hey, Al. Al, you hear? You hear about the bomb? An atomic bomb.
0: Yeah, we heard.
5: Boy, atomic bomb. Oh, boy. I gotta go find my pop. He's on the golf course. Bye, Al. Bye, Mr. Hartley.
2: You knew. You knew about it.
0: The next bomb hits Nagasaki.
2: I thought that stuff about atomic energy was so much fantasy. Was that the kind of bomb that got you?
0: Oh, that was a firecracker to the one that got me. It was a guided 98, exploded 10 miles away.
2: And that's going to happen in 30 years?
0: I remember it.
2: How about... how about me? Oh, wait. Never mind. I don't think I'd better know when I'm going to die.
0: I couldn't tell you anyway. I had a letter from you just before I left for the front. You were 78 then, and you were still hunting and fishing and flying your own plane.
2: But another war, and fought on American soil. Oh, Alan, I wish this hadn't happened to you.
0: It happened. I remember it. But if I can help it, I'm not going to get killed in any Battle of Buffalo.
2: But if you remember it, if time exists as a parallel dimension, then every tick, we're getting closer to that Third World War.
0: Dad, you know what I remembered when Gutchall came to borrow that gun?
2: No, I suppose that you suspected him and warned me.
0: No, that wasn't it. The other time, the first time, when I was really 13, I wasn't home. I'd been swimming at the canoe club with Larry Morton. When I get home about a half an hour from now, I found the house full of cops.
2: But if the gun didn't fire...
0: What makes you think it didn't? Gutchall talked the .38 out of you. He went home, Shot his wife 4 times in the body, once behind the ear, and used the 6th shot to blow his own brains out.
2: That's what you remember?
0: Yes. The cops traced the gun. They took a very poor view of your lending it to him. You never got it back.
2: But here it is.
0: Oh, not the way I remember it. But I didn't want you in trouble, so I warned you. Dad, I found out the future can be changed.
2: One man can't change the whole future.
0: I stopped a murder and a suicide.
2: I know, but...
0: With 30 years to work, I can stop a world war. I'll have the means, too.
2: The means?
0: Unlimited wealth and influence. I've got a good memory, Dad. I wrote a list out this afternoon.
2: Salt, jet pilot, citation, ponder, middle ground. What is this, a code?
0: Horses. That's a list of Kentucky Derby winners from 1946 to 1970.
2: Huh? You sure?
0: Well, I learned that list on a bet at the Officers Club in Cincinnati in 1971. Assault paid 8-1. You figure out what we can take in.
2: But gambling.
0: Oh, this isn't gambling. It's a sure thing. When we get rolling, we'll make the Rockefellers look like pikers.
2: Hmm. Assault at 8-1.
0: Mm-hmm.
2: I suppose I could scrape up $5,000. Hmm. In 10 years, that'll make a lot of money. Any other little thing you have in mind, Ellen?
0: Well, by 1952, we start building a political organization here in Pennsylvania. In 1960, I think we can elect you president.
2: President? Isn't that going a little too far?
0: Well, why not? Who wouldn't vote for a politician who was always right? Besides, that's the one thing we've got to change. In 1960, we had a man in the White House who was good to his wife and sang a nice tenor, and that's about all. He fouled up so completely, we ended up at war. And I think President Hartley might be a little more trusted to take a strong line.
2: But I don't know anything about international decisions.
0: I do. I know all the wrong ones. If we can stop one murder, we can stop a war. It's worth a try, isn't it?
2: I guess so. How do I start?
0: Well, as I remember, just after the bomb announcement, you got a phone call from the City Fusion Party about the next election.
2: Well, there's a lot of talk about a reform ticket.
0: Well, that call is going to be important, Dad. It's the turning point. Now, you've got to know. There it is.
2: Well, what do I do?
0: Well, answer it. Go ahead.
2: But...
0: Don't worry. I'll tell you what to do. Go ahead.
2: Hello? Yes, this is Blake Hartley. Judge Cribbins. Yes. Just a moment. Alan.
0: Oh.
2: He's asking me to run.
0: Oh, my head.
2: Alan.
0: Oh.
2: Alan, what's the matter?
0: Oh.
2: Alan! He passed out. Alan, what do I do now? Alan, listen to me. Alan! Alan, what's the matter?
6: Captain. Captain Hartley. Captain Hartley.
7: He was all right, Doctor. I gave him a shot and he was all right.
6: Well, he's dead. All right, Sergeant. Make out the tag. Hartley Allen. Captain. Dead April 8th, 1975.

0: Alan, what happened? Alan! Alan! Alan, are you all right?
1: Hi, Dad.
0: I've got Judge Crimmins on the phone. What do I tell him?
1: What?
0: Alan, are you all right? You passed out.
1: Sure. I'm all right. Hey, today's my birthday, isn't it? What'd you get for my birthday, huh?
0: Don't you remember? The Third World War?
1: What Third World War? Dad, what's the matter? You're looking at me funny.
0: You don't remember. You're back again, aren't you? Back to 13 years old.
1: Sure, I'm 13 today, for corn's sake, Dad.
0: You must have died up there. It was only a mind transfer. That means I'm on my own. I have to do it myself without your help.
1: Help for what? If it's the grass, I said I'd cut it tomorrow.
0: No, it's not the grass. I've got to save your life, Alan. I can't let you die that way in 1975.
1: What are you talking about, Dad? You sound goofy.
0: I've got to change it all by myself.
1: Change what?
0: Never mind, Alan. You don't know yet. Come on. Let's have lunch.
1: Sure, Dad, but how about my present now? What'd you give me for my birthday,
0: In a minute, son. Go on in.
1: Okay, well, hurry up, Dad, huh?
0: Sure, all right. Now, where did I put that list of horses?
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0: Tonight's story, A Logic Named Joe, by Murray Leinster.
2: It was on the third day of

0: So well that life was soft indeed for repairman Frank Caldwell.
1: After all, like
0: that
1: I
0: is,
1: say,
0: until that fatal day of August the 3rd when suddenly the Logics began doing everything for their users and doing it too well.
1: On the 3rd of August, there wasn't much doing, and I'm hanging around the boss's office smoking up his cigars.
2: Frank, there's a customer outside. Go take care of him, will you?
1: Me? I'm a maintenance man.
2: Mr. Korlanovich wants to have Logics explained to him.
1: Explained? Where's he been, on Mars?
2: I just moved up from the backwoods someplace.
1: Well, why don't you explain him?
2: Well, I don't feel too well.
1: You were okay half an hour ago.
2: Are you the boss here or am I? Go on out there, will you?
1: Okay. Oh, Mr. Korlanovich, good morning. My name is Caldwell. Can I help you?
3: Oh, thank you, Mr. Caldwell. This is my little boy, Freddy.
4: Hiya, jerk!
1: Oh,
3: Freddy, how many times have I got to tell you not to kick people in the shins? Excuse it, please, Mr. Caldwell.
1: Oh, sure. Just a kid.
4: I got a knife home, could cut you into little pieces.
3: Please, Freddy. We'd like to buy a Logic, Mr. Caldwell. The gentleman we spoke to first said he had to leave in a hurry.
1: I'll fix him. Well, I understand that you're not acquainted with Logics, Mr. Korlanovich.
3: That's right. We just moved to the city.
1: Uh-huh.
3: My wife, she saw everybody else had a Logic, and you know how women
1: are. Oh, you bet. Well, you can't get along without a Logic in this day and age, Mr. Korlanovich.
4: Look, I got a snake. You want to see?
1: Well, you shut that. Now, about the Logic. Here, I'll just plug in this one right here. Now, you see, the Logic looks kind of like an old-fashioned television set, only it's got keys instead of dials. Now, a lot of the keys are standard, like the television stations, the news, the stock market quotes, and so on. Of course, if you want to talk to somebody, you just punch the number of his Logic. It's like making an old-fashioned phone call.
3: But there can't be keys for everything.
1: Oh, no. Now, let's say that you want to ask a question, like what to take for a sore throat, or who won the American League pennant in 1911. You turn on the Logic, then you just punch the question key and ask, like this. Who was the first president of the United States?
5: George Washington.
1: There, you see.
3: But I already knew that.
1: Well, of course, that was just a sample.
3: I got a little store. Will it keep books for me?
1: It will keep your books, record your contracts, serve as a filing system, and check up on what happened to your lawyer's last client. Anything.
3: Hey, they're really something, these things.
1: 10,000 services and information sources in one. Read our advertising.
3: What I want to know, Mr. Caldwell, how do these Logics work?
1: Of course. Now, you saw that big building across the street?
3: Sure.
1: Well, that's one of the relay tanks. You see, there are a dozen of them all around the country, and they're all hooked up together. And there's a data plate in one of those tanks for every fact in creation. Anything that you want to see or hear, you just punch for it, and the Logic gives you the answer.
4: Hey, listen. Could I ask this thing how to make dart poison?
1: How to make what?
4: Dart poison. Like in Africa. I could shoot the darts through my bean shooter.
3: I think maybe we better not get one of these
1: things. Oh, no. It's perfectly all right, Mr. Korlanovich. The Logic won't tell you that.
4: I bet it will. I'm going to try it. Hey, how do you make dart poison?
5: Public policy forbids this service.
4: Oh, what'd it do that for?
1: Kind of some little brat. Because some people might ask things that aren't good for them.
4: Listen, I don't like this here one. I want that one over there.
1: Well, kid, they're all alike.
4: I want that one. If I can't have that one, I'm going to hold my breath till I'm dead.
1: Well, I got a lot of time.
3: It's no use, Mr. Caldwell. You might as well give him the one he wants.
1: But look, kid, they're so much alike that even I can't tell them apart.
4: I can. I want Joe.
1: Joe? Who's Joe?
3: I guess he means the Logic, Mr. Caldwell. He has to think up a name to call everything. You should hear some of the names he calls me.
4: Not till I'm 21. I promised Mother.
1: Okay, so we call him Joe, but them things are all alike to 1/10,000th of an inch.
4: I don't care. I bet he'll teach me how to make dart poison.
1: Okay, then. Come on, Joe.

0: So he keeps yelling, I want that one. I want that one. I'm going to call him Joe. Mike, I tell you, I could have wrung his neck.
1: How many cards?
0: I'll draw two. What a holy terror. He had his father scared to death.
1: It's too bad that kid ain't mine. I'd show him quick enough who was boss in the family. Uh-oh, holy smoke.
0: What's the matter?
1: I'm sorry, fellas. I got to hold up the hand a minute. I just remembered. Oh, I got to call my wife.
0: Oh, let her wait.
1: You ever met my wife? Hey, what's the matter with this thing? It ain't getting my house.
2: Announcing new and improved logic service.
1: Huh?

0: Logic is now equipped to give not only consultative, but directive advice. Mm-hmm. If you want to do something and don't know how to do it, ask your Logic.
1: Hey, did you guys hear that? Well, they should have told us about this.
2: Or is this somebody trying to pull a gag?
1: Well, it didn't sound like a gag to me. Maybe the boss decided to add a new Logic service.
2: Look, the minute the system starts giving advice, some joker like you is going to be asking questions like, how do I get rid of my wife? Oh, no. The boss knows better than to start anything like that.
1: Yeah, but you heard what the Logic just said.
2: Oh, listen, the sensor circuits will block the question. If you don't believe me, go ahead and try it.
1: Well, anything for a gag. Okay, Logic, I got a question for you. How do I get rid of my wife?
0: Service question. Is your wife blonde or brunette?
1: You guys hear that? She's a blonde.
0: Exicrylobenatine is a constituent of green shoe polish. Take home a frozen meal containing pea soup. Color the soup with green shoe polish. This poison is fatal to blonde females only. This fact is a product of Logic Service. You cannot be convicted of murder. It is improbable that you will be suspected.
1: The saints preserve us.
2: And it's bound to be right. These things can't make a mistake. Well, Mike, don't just stand there. Check the sensor circuits, quick.
1: Oh, we can't get to them. They're all sealed up. It's supposed to be impossible for them to go out of order.
2: Well, they're out of order now. And I got a feeling that some awful things are going to happen. Mm-hmm.

0: boss, we've got to do something. The logics have gone nuts.
1: Now, relax. The thing gave a goofy answer once. Maybe it was a joke.
0: But
1: it was an accident. Now, forget it. It won't happen again.
0: What makes you so sure? People are going to be trying it. Look, supposing I wanted to get rid of you, for instance.
1: You don't. How would you collect your pay?
0: I know, but just supposing. Now, look, we'll try it.
2: If you want to do something and don't know how, ask your logic.
0: How do I bump off my boss? Male, fat, bald-headed, and 45.
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1: Now, look, Frank, I admit these things have gone a little wacky, but there's nothing to worry about.
0: Nothing to worry about? If this keeps up, what do you bet that we'll have to shut down the company?
1: You kidding? We can't shut down the company, and you know it. Logics have taken the place of everything but night baseball. We shut them down, we go back to a civilization that we've forgotten how to run.
0: Yes, but boss, there's no telling what they'll do.
1: Listen, now, you've asked these questions for a gag. Nobody's going to ask them seriously. What you need is a little faith in human nature. Excuse me, it's probably my wife.
3: Cyrus, dear, how do you feel?
1: Well, just fine, sweetheart. What have you been doing?
3: I just called to tell you, Cyrus. I've got your favorite dessert for dinner.
1: Dessert? What kind?
3: Homemade chocolate ice cream. Cyrus, when you taste it, you'll just die.
4: Chocolate ice cream.
1: No, this can't be happening. Why, this is awful. These logics are dangerous.
4: Have a little faith in human nature.
1: Now, Caldwell, you're the head of the maintenance crew. I'll give you 24 hours to fix these logics or you're fired.
0: Well, now, look, boss.
1: What are you standing there for? Get in the service car. Get moving.
0: Where?
1: Anywhere. Find out what the logics are up to and see that you find out before the logics do.
0: Bartender, give me a double.
5: Come on up. Last night, have a little drink, pal. What's the matter, pal? You had a bad day?
0: Oh, excuse me, bud.
5: Listen, pal, you gotta listen. I got troubles.
0: Bartender, will you get this bar fly off of me?
6: On your way, son.
5: Oh, don't say that. I got troubles. How am I gonna keep my wife from finding out I had a couple little drinks? How am I going to do it, huh?
0: Look, mister, it's a hot day, and I've been driving a car around in it, see? And I've been trying to keep a bank president from having apoplexy on account of his logic told him how to rob his own bank. I've been trying to stop six-year-olds from asking what comes after the bees and the flowers and their fathers from asking how to get $1 million by tomorrow. I've been tripping over dead bodies so artistically croaked that nobody's ever going to find out who done it, and all you got on your mind is
5: am I going to keep my wife from finding out I've been drinking?
0: Dry up, will you? Go ask a logic.
5: My pal, my boy, where's the logic? Where's that logic?
0: Here, right behind you. Here, here's a nickel.
6: That's what I got to hear.
5: Now, come on, logic, old pal. Old pal, be nice. How does a guy keep his wife from finding out he's had a couple of little drinks? Answer me that, huh?
2: Buy a bottle of Franine hair shampoo. It is harmless, but contains an ingredient which instantly neutralizes alcohol. One teaspoonful for each jigger you have consumed.
5: Oh, boy, gotta buy a bottle of... Gotta buy a bottle of... what was that again?
6: Supposing it's right, you'll never remember it as far as the drugstore. I think there's a bottle in the back room. Somebody left it.
5: Oh, my pal. Oh, my boy. No more troubles. You'll just show me the way to go.
6: I got a picture of him back there drinking that shampoo.
0: Yeah. Give me another double.
6: I don't know what's worse, to be as low as you or as high as him.
7: I know he's here. Where is that bum?
6: Who do you want, lady?
7: My husband. I know he's here. Where is he?
8: Show me the way to go.
7: That's him, that no good louse. I'll show him. Thinks he's coming home staggering again, does he? Well, I'll teach him.
6: The poor guy.
9: Why, my dear, what a surprise to see you here.
7: Archibald, you're sober.
9: Of course, my love. I'm sober as a judge.
7: Then what are you doing in this saloon?
9: Your suspicion wounds me deeply, my love. Let me tell you, my dear, that I have been conducting a research project that is going to make us a fortune. I am going to patent Soba, the drink that makes happy homes.
10: Look at this blotter, Caldwell. Blank. The greatest crime wave in history, and we can't even make an arrest. They're all perfect crimes. Thanks to the logics.
0: But, Sergeant, we're doing our best to find
10: out. Well, that's not good enough. You can't find out what's back of this. Shut down the company. Unless the police department will.
0: Look, nobody is back of it. The logics run themselves. They pick their own circuits automatically.
10: You mean they're doing all this by themselves?
0: Sure. We always knew they could do a lot more things than we knew about. I think they're just trying to be helpful, that's all.
10: That's all, huh? Well, you better make them cut out the tricks, including this new business they're up to now.
0: What new business?
10: Just started an hour ago. Every time you turn on a logic, it asks your name, and then it spills out the whole history of your life.
0: What? I haven't heard about that. Well, what's it do that for?
10: You tell me. Go on, go ahead, try it.
0: Okay.
2: What is your name?
0: How do you like that? I'm Frank Caldwell.
2: Frank Caldwell. Were you ever called Ducky?
10: Ducky? Wow.
0: Lay off, will you, fella? What if I was? It's been years.
2: Ducky, there is a call for you.
11: Hello, Ducky.
0: Holy cats. Lorraine.
11: Ducky, darling, how marvelous.
10: Hey, let me get a look.
0: Gosh, Lorraine, where are you?
11: I'm in a hotel. I just got into town. Oh, Ducky, wasn't it smart of the logic to find you?
0: The logic? To find me?
11: I asked it how to find Ducky. You must have an unlisted number, darling. You're not in the directory.
0: Well, how have you been, Lorraine, since I saw you last? I heard you got married.
11: You won't believe me, Ducky, I know, but I've had four husbands, and I've never loved anybody as much as I love you.
0: You've divorced four husbands?
11: Three. The last one, died unexpectedly.
0: Oh, who unexpected it?
11: He did. But the jury acquitted me, Ducky. They knew it was just a little old accident. So now I'm free again, and we got lots of things to talk over. You come right on over here, Ducky, instantly.
0: Oh, well, Lorraine, I'm working, you see, and I'll call you back.
11: All right. That'll have to hold you till you get here. Hurry, Ducky.
0: Oh, my back. What am I gonna do?
10: Do like you were telling me a while ago.
0: Huh?
10: Calm yourself, Ducky.
12: Call on the logic for you, Frank, your wife.
0: Oh, thanks, Mike. Hi, Gert.
13: Now, where you been?
0: I've been out making calls, honey, trying to find out what ails these logics.
13: Well, you better find out in a hurry or there's going to be trouble.
0: Now, look, good. Now, just take it easy,
13: Frank,
0: huh?
13: Caldwell, you can't let this happen to me. They're asking everybody's name, and when you tell your name, it reels off your whole history.
0: Well, honey, I don't think they're doing that anymore. I think that was just temporary.
13: Well, in the meantime, it's told everybody in the neighborhood all about me. I punched Mrs. Hudson's name. She's been married three times, and she's had Mr. Hudson arrested twice for non-support and once for beating her up. It'll tell anybody anything.
0: Yeah, but look, Gert, I'll tell you.
13: Frank, you stop these things or I'm going to leave you.
0: Oh, honey, you don't mean that.
13: I do. If you can't figure out how to keep our private lives out of every logic in town, then I'm through, and that settles it.
0: I can't even budge any of these relay plates.
12: Yeah, me either.
0: Isn't there some way we can disconnect them?
12: Nope, there is not. They weren't built to be disconnected. The sensor circuits were supposed to take care of cutting them off. Now, see who that's for, Frank.
11: Hello, Ducky, darling.
0: Oh, Lorraine, not again.
11: Ducky, darling, I'm so lonesome. Why haven't you come over?
0: Well, I've been busy.
11: Oh, poor Ducky. Look, let's get married.
0: Gosh, Lorraine, Well, what I mean is...
11: Right away, Ducky. You're not busy tonight, are you?
0: Look, Lorraine... I got married.
11: Oh, poor boy. My poor Ducky. Well, we'll just get you out of that.
0: No, look, Lorraine.
11: It's all arranged, darling. I'll just call up your wife and have a little talk.
0: No, now, please, Lorraine. I mean, it's nice of you to think of me and all, but I...
11: Yeah, you just give me your address and your logic number, darling.
0: I haven't got one.
11: Never mind, darling. The logic will find out for me.
0: Lorraine?
12: Hey, Frank, will you get away from that thing and give me a hand?
0: Yes, Mike, in a minute. First, I've got to call my wife.
12: No.
0: We got to get out of town. Oh, Lord, I made a mistake.
1: Frank, you're supposed to be helping Mike.
0: Yeah, I am, boss, I am, but I've got to make this call.
1: Call? What do I care about your call? President's getting ready to close down the company and declare martial law. Now, for the love of heaven, do something.
0: Yes, boss, I will, I will. I've just got to make this one call before the logics get on my trail.
2: To assist in solving a special problem of logic service, kindly give the following information if possible. Where does Frank Caldwell live?
0: They got me. I'm through. Look, Gert, will you please not ask any more questions?
7: Frank Caldwell, I told you I was leaving you.
0: Honey, leave me later. Right now, will you pack up yourself and the kids? We gotta get out of here.
7: But what is all this? Are the cops after you or something?
0: Yeah, that's it. That's it, the cops. Now get moving, honey, will you? And will you get away from that logic?
7: But don't you think we ought to hear the police call?
14: 27 and car 31. 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Use caution. They are suspected of sedition.
0: Holy smoke, the cops are after me.
7: But you just said they were.
14: Car 17, proceed to vicinity of 119 East 7th Street. Child terrorizing neighborhood. Use extreme caution. Child is armed with bean shooter using poison darts.
0: Freddy.
7: Who's Freddy?
0: Something I met once in a horrible nightmare. He wanted a logic that would tell him how to make dart poison. They're all alike, I kept telling him. They're all alike.
7: What are you talking about?
0: Oh, I don't know, Gert. All I know is it was a nice world up till yesterday. Now it's like a guy named Joe come along and squashed all our mud pies for us.
7: Looks to me more like it was a logic named Joe.
0: What'd you say?
7: A logic named Joe.
0: A logic named... But they're all alike. Gert, baby!
7: Frank, let me go. Don't be so silly.
0: All right, honey, look, you hold the fort. Maybe they aren't all alike.
7: Where are you going? Frank, are you going to make a getaway?
0: Getaway? Baby, if you've got the right inspiration, I'm going straight to the middle of this whole jamboree.
6: Yes? Oh. I was hoping it was the police.
0: You remember me, Mr. Kalanovich? Caldwell of the Logics Company?
6: Logics Company. I wish the Logics Company was at the bottom of the ocean.
0: I don't blame you, believe me. Now, where's your logic?
6: In here. I'd smash it into a million pieces if I wasn't afraid of what Freddy would do to me.
0: Look, just get out of the way, will you? I've got business with Joe.
2: If you want to do something and don't know how, ask your logic.
0: Oh, we're back to that routine, hmm? Well, I want to do something, all right. Can a logic be modified to achieve correlations for which human brains are too limited?
2: Yes.
0: How great will the modifications be?
2: Microscopically slight. Changes in dimension not detectable even by precision gauges. They can come about only through an extremely improbable accident.
0: And what would this super logic then be able to do? Come on, you, spill it!
2: It could set up entire new combinations of electronic relays, which would bypass the normal sensor blocks, thereby enabling it to perform valuable new services, including the giving of helpful advice on any human problem.
0: Uh-huh. And has this accident ever happened? Come on.
2: It has happened only once in the case of the logic now owned by the Kalanovich family of 119 East 7th Street. A logic named Joe.
0: Thanks, Joe. That's all I wanted to know.
6: Hey, what's all that about?
0: I'm taking this logic away, Mr. Kalanovich. I'll bring you a new one, and our troubles are all over.
7: Hey, you, get away from Joe.
0: Correction, our troubles are just beginning.
6: Freddy, put down that blowgun.
7: Ah, shut up. Hey, you, I said get away from the logic.
0: Look, Freddy, I'm going to bring you a nice new one, see?
7: I want that one. Get your mitts off it. What I got in this bean shooter ain't lemonade.
6: Mr. Caldwell, the police. They're outside.
0: Yeah, for me and Freddy.
7: Nuts. What they want you for? You ain't smart enough to do nothing.
0: Oh, no? Hey, there's plenty I could tell you. Look, there's the cops, kid. It's you and me against them.
7: So what you gonna do about it if you're so smart?
0: Now, look, we may have to fight our way out. Let me see that blowgun. I know a way to hop it up so the cops won't have a chance. Now, come on, come on. Give it to me.
7: Okay, let's see what you can do. Here.
0: Thanks. Here.
15: Mr. Caldwell, you're a great man.
0: Now all I got left to do is pull this plug out of the wall. Come right in, Sergeant.
10: Well, that must be the kid. He don't look so tough to me.
0: Well, he just got a little softening.
15: There'll be no more complaints, officer. I guess I can go on where Mr. Caldwell left off.
10: Caldwell? Hey, you wanted...
0: Now, look, I just came to pick up this busted logic. I don't know a thing.
10: You said that before. Come on, you're going to the cooler.
0: Let's go.
10: Now, wait a minute. You act like you wanted to go to jail.
0: Well, just till a certain party leaves town. I got a feeling it's safer.
10: Okay, then, Caldwell, into the paddy wagon you go. Huh?
0: Thanks, officer. You may be saving my life. Now, if you'll just help me carry this logic out...
10: Wait a minute. You can't take that in the wagon.
0: I can't? Why not?
10: There's no room. We already got a dame in there who's raising the roof.
0: A dame?
10: Yeah, a blonde. Plainclothesman picked her up trying to buy a gun without a permit. She keeps screaming she's gonna... miss her date with Ducky.
16: 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Featured in the cast were Mandel Kramer, Wendell Holmes, Guy Repp, Bill Zuckert, Walter Kinsella, Bob Hastings, Joseph Julian, Joey Fallon, Mary Lou Forster, Ann Thomas, and Mary Patton. Your announcer, Fred Collins. X-1 was directed by Daniel Sutter and is an NBC Radio Network production. Next week, X-1 will bring you a dramatization of Robert Heinlein's famous science fiction masterpiece, The Roads Must Roll. It concerns the day when traffic became so impossible that the engineers took over and banned all automobiles, tore up the superhighways, and built huge mechanized roads which whirled along on giant rotors at speeds up to 100 miles an hour. An engineering miracle changed the face of the nation. The rolling roads took over. No one worried about the fact that if the road should stop, our whole economic life would fall apart. The machinery, they said, was perfect. But they forgot that machinery depends on men, and men are not perfect. Be sure to tune in next week at a new time, same day, for another exciting broadcast of X-1.

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The things that really matter don't mix with idle chatter, and that's one thing that I can do without.

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I couldn't agree more. 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Thank you again for tuning in. Iron Ore Betty with you for another hour of music. It is Sunday. So in the first set, we heard from Ben Harper with I'll Rise. Then it was Caetano Veloso with Lost in Paradise. Bob Marley and the Wailers with So Much Trouble. Quito Reamer, Mix Up World. And Jack Johnson with The Upsetter. Then it was Eddie Vedder off Into the Wild. The song was Rise. And The Swell Season with Low Rising. And finally, Elvis Costello going back to 1979 off to Armed Forces. Sunday's best. I'll try to keep it good for you.

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Would you agree? And so many lies, so many alibis.

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Ah, yes, there's something beautiful in the darkness between the fireflies. Mason Jennings. Before that, we heard classic War, Slipping into Darkness. We heard Carsey Blanton with Battle. And we heard Anthony D'Amato with Was a Time. Cat Stevens off Mona Bone Jacone gave us Trouble. John Prine off his final album, Tree of Forgiveness, gave us Caravan of Fools. Elvis Costello off When I Was Cruel gave us Alibi. And let's see, started the set off with 84,000 Different Illusions from Sean Colvin. For all those who refuse to open their eyes and see what is

There you have a triple play from the Police off Ghost in the Machine, 1981's Ghost in the Machine. We heard Darkness, One World Not Three, and Rehumanize Yourself. And before that was American Kid from Carsey Blanton. And next up, one from John Mellencamp, Peaceful World.

0: Ladies and gentlemen, The Who.
1: Alan Fay, go to the information booth. Your friend is very ill, Alan Fay. Please go to the information booth, man. It's a bummer, please.
2: This is one thing that I was going to wait a while before we talked about, but maybe we'll talk about it now so you can think about it, because we all have to make some kind of plans for ourselves. It's a free concert from now on. That doesn't mean that anything goes. What that means is we're going to put the music up here for free. Now, let's face a situation. We've had thousands and thousands of people come here today. Many, many more than we knew or even dreamt or thought would be possible. We're going to need each other to help each other to work this out, because we're taxing the systems that we have set up. We're going to be bringing the food in. But the one major thing you have to remember tonight, when you go back up into the woods to go to sleep, or if you stay here, is that the man next to you is your brother. And you damn well better treat each other that way, because if they don't, then we blow the whole thing. But we've got it right there.
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4: 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And that person sitting next to you is always your brother.

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0: All right, now, before you get the idea that I'm a strictly negative person, I don't want you to go away thinking that. I have some positive suggestions to make for some new sports. Some sports that we don't have. Some sports that, in fact, are missing. Where is college auto racing? You never see that. High school auto racing? They have it, but it's not organized, is it? I'd like to see mud surfing for places like Bakersfield where you don't have a goddamn ocean. Turn the garden hairs on, get in there and fucking mud surf. How about high-speed competition skipping? Might be dangerous. You wouldn't want to do that at night. Here's a nice sport for the idle rich. Airplane fishing. You'd have to have a lot of line, but who knows, it might be a whole lot of fun. Here's an exciting sport, indoor hunting. You don't know where the other guy is. He might be behind the couch. You got to take a piss at 2 in the morning. Look out, holy shit. Here's a winter sport you might enjoy, the 33-man bobsled. Well, it would give everyone a chance to participate. Here's a kind of a peaceful sport. Here's a peaceful sport, cross-country chess. While you're waiting for the other guy to think up his move, you take a fucking 60-mile hike. Okay, let's stick with the more violent impulses. I think that's more in keeping with the national character. We need some more violent sports. How about team wrestling with knives? Bowling with hand grenades. Tackle golf. While he's lining up his shot, you tackle the motherfucker. Full contact archery. Oh, fuck. How about, here's a violent sport, 5-man team boxing with crowbars. Each round, 27 minutes. Why don't we have the choking matches? You never see that. Fuck all these gloves and shit. Get in there and choke some cocksucker to death. That would be fun. Well, all right, maybe the psychologists might say that we should channel some of this violent energy into more pleasant pastimes. How about some sexual sports? We don't have any. You ever think about that? There are no sexual sports. Well, we had broad jumping for a while until the feminists found out what the fuck was going on. But I'd like to see the oral sex relay races, wouldn't you? I'd sure tune in the foreplay playoffs. I think there are some sports that would be just more exciting in the nude. How about nude ski jumping? Whoa! Nude fencing? Look out! Whoa! Even nude baseball might be fun. Although I wouldn't want to see a guy with 3 balls on him, would you? Here's a sexual sport that's real big these days at Venice Beach. Roller fucking. 2-man mixed roller fucking. How about tag team masturbation? One guy gets tired, another guy runs in the ring and relieves him, huh? Australian dick wrestling. Well, we have arm wrestling. What's wrong with dick wrestling? And call it Australian so that ESPN will run it all night and never explain the rules to anybody. Does that piss you off? God. I'm telling you, that ESPN will not explain the rules to Australian football. And how do they score that game? 1 minute it's 43-29, next minute it's 116-88. What happened? The guy on the scoreboard had a fucking stroke. And why does the referee wear a trench coat? This is one of the great unanswered sports questions of all times. And so to wrap up my thoughts, remember, get high on sports, not drugs. But if there are no sports in your immediate area, fuck it, go ahead and get high on drugs.
1: Yay!

to fool the black population, by telling them that Jah is gay. And he tried to fool the black population by telling them that Jah is gay. I and I knows God, Jah no day. Jah no dey do. No, oh, Jah no dey. My knowledge increase, my memory reflect, my course gathered it say, a rumor, my hypocrisy. A rumor, a mahakrasi, Jah no dey. It was Hyman who said, it's green and gold, it's the rainbow. The lion did crown the king. The lion did crown the king. In Addis Ababa, ha, Africa. Jah no dey. Meet me at the bank of the beautiful river. When your journey has end, I and I will discuss about this matter. Jah no dey.

Y-O. For Bragg.

0: It's very nice to be here today in sunny Whittier, California. Thanks everybody for coming out. It's nice to see your faces. All right, tonight we're going to have a good time.
1: I need everything louder than everything else.
0: So Keith, I think they delivered you all the same size tom-toms there. You're all right. What you gonna do with the extra money then?
1: Smash some guitars.
0: Oh, there we go.
1: I
0: don't need a towel, bloody towel. I got a shirt.
1: You got a guitar over there if you want one.
0: Oh, later. This one's working for now. I spoke too soon. All right, I think it's almost summertime. Very young as well. I can't read, unfortunately. All right, I'm feeling very young, even though I've got a beard. Here we go.

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1: Ladies and gentlemen, fasten your belt seats. 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
0: Now, back on Earth, it's time for a downsplash. 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
1: Most of your house? What does that even mean?
0: He's turned most of his house into hydroponic.
1: Why wouldn't he have turned all of it into hydroponic?
0: Well, because he lives there.
1: Now, all of your house is hydroponic. Most is sappy. Really? It's like saying maybe.
0: How about now your mom's house is hydroponic?
1: Yes! That's fucking way better. We woke up. Come on, Mike. Where you
0: Shut
1: been?
0: The fuck
1: where
0: up,
1: you fool. Been all month?

most important thing you can share, the North Star you refer to, is history. Real history teaches you why today is the way it is today. Malcolm X used to say, of all our studies, history best rewards our research. When he learned about history, it transformed him. The history of black people in America opened his head and expanded his mind. It remade him. It made him into one of the greatest black leaders of the 20th century. That's the power of history. The power of history is the power of how to see the world today as it is, not as you are told it is. I also think about Frantz Fanon, speaking of Algeria. They wanted not only to take over the people of Algeria, the land of Algeria, they wanted to reach back and destroy the history of the people of Algeria. What about Steve Biko? The racist government in South Africa feared him and killed him because they believed that he would one day be the president in South Africa. In another book, one closer to home, a remarkable work of history by a master historian named Robin D.G. Kelly. His book, Hammer and Hoe, about the 1930s, when a group was working with workers in Alabama who were agricultural workers and miners who wanted a few pennies more to help take care of their families. And in response, they got the repression of groups like the Knights of the White Camellia, the Ku Klux Klan, and other groups who assisted police and really who assisted the landowners, right? I was blown away when I read it, because the state does not want people to awaken from their slumber. History matters because it explains why the world is the way it is today. And there lies the key for changing it. I extend my deepest appreciation and, more importantly, liberatory solidarity from the bowels of a prison cell in Pennsylvania, serving the 44th year of a death by incarceration sentence, to the cohorts of the Galaxy Gibbs family. I thank you for your work. With love, not fear, this is Mumia Abu-Jamal.

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2: To track and deport immigrants, and by Israel's military in Gaza to target who to kill. So when the man who built Microsoft says regulate this now and Washington shrugs, ask yourself who's profiting from the delay. Gas nears an average of $4.50 and mortgages top 7%. So why is Trump bragging? Gas hit nearly $4.50 a gallon Friday, more than a dollar higher than a year ago on average. Diesel, which moves your groceries, top $6.50, almost $3 higher. Inflation fears push government bond yields to their highest level in over 20 years, which sent 30-year mortgage rates above 7%. The Fed raised rates this month for the first time in 3 years and may do it again in October. And Trump? He spent the week at the UN bragging about AI investment and construction instead of the election in Iran, quote, "It doesn't even enter my mind." Even a former Trump Treasury official admits gas prices track the generic ballot. Working people are paying for this war twice, at the pump and at the ballot box. In November, they get to send the bill back. The GAO catches Trump's ICE burning millions on detention camps it never used. The Government Accountability Office went looking for waste, fraud, and abuse. It found ICE. Congress handed ICE $45 billion for detention under Trump's so-called Big Beautiful Bill. The GAO says ICE spent it with no plan, no bed count, and no idea of if it can afford what it bought. ICE paid $1.07 billion for 11 detention warehouses, decided to sell seven, and turned over and burned over $20 million it can't get back. At Guantanamo, the Pentagon built tents for thousands and spent $2.85 million tearing them down as substandard. Daily population, 16. More than 50 people have died in ICE custody under Trump. Senator Dick Durbin said it best, GAO continues to uncover incompetence and waste at the highest levels of ICE. That's your money, buying cages nobody uses while people die in the ones that they do. ICE shot a delivery driver in the back. So why is the driver in a cell? Wilbur Garces Perez, 28, was delivering DoorDash in Austin when an ICE officer shot him in the back. The officer, a new recruit, reportedly had no body camera on. Garces Perez was discharged in 4 hours with a bullet lodged near his spine and driven 135 miles to a detention center in Pearsall. His wife and lawyer weren't told he'd left. Congressman Greg Kasar visited and says a specialist told him he needs surgery to avoid losing feeling on his left side. DHS insists it was a targeted stop and that he had a removal order. He came legally in 2024 with an asylum appointment. As Kasar put it, quote, "This person needs a doctor, not a deportation or a detention center. Shooting a man and hiding him isn't law enforcement. That's something else entirely." The Supreme Court kills Missouri's rigged map a third time. Voters get the last word. On Friday, the Supreme Court, with no dissents, blocked Missouri Republicans' rigged map for the third time. Trump pushed the legislature to redraw it to erase Congressman Emanuel Cleaver's Kansas City district. More than 305,000 Missourians signed petitions to force a referendum, which suspends the law until voters decide. Missouri's Secretary of State tried to use it anyway, and a federal appeals court tried to revive it. The justices said reverting now with ballots mailed would usher in election chaos. So November runs on the 2022 map, and a no vote on Proposition A kills the gerrymander outright. As organizer Richard von Glahn put it, quote, people, not politicians, will be the final deciders. The same court, the same day, greenlit Trump's voter purge database. Missouri won a round, but this war is not over. And that's the way it is today, Monday, September 28th, 2026. I'm Tom Hartman.

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1: Fort Bragg, California. Welcome to the Monday Meltdown. I'm Kai.
2: And I'm Nicole.
1: And we're here to party. That didn't sound good.
2: What the heck?
1: Well, I had a couple other words. I had a couple other words I was going to say, but all of a sudden I realized I'm on air and I can't say those words. So I'm just like, at.
2: How's everybody doing out there in Fort Bragg and the surrounding areas that you can hear us?
1: Hey, one of our neighbor's cars is getting stolen.
2: All right. Hey. Aw. They figured it out.
1: Yeah, none of us ever turn to look at it anymore.
2: Hey, out there, if you're out enjoying the beaches and the big blue wet thing, just remember, as always, there's a small craft advisory up until September 30th. Okay. How is it up there in the KNYO helicopter there, Kai?
1: Well, I'm dodging the turkeys and the wild geese. And oh, no, here comes another Canada geese.
2: Oh, we are just having so much fun here today. I love it. Hey, don't forget, it is First Friday this Friday. So come out, support all the local artists, and walk around town with a beer in your hand in designated areas. Or wine. Yeah. It's going to be fun. Seriously.
1: And always bring a designated driver.
2: Hey, Kai's going to amen to that. Kai's going to be here. I'm going to be here and across the street and around. So definitely stop by, see all your favorite KNYO DJs here coming up this First Friday. And we also have an awesome band coming up. I'll get you all that information coming up at our next break. But right now, what do we got coming up, Kai?
1: Megadeth.

definitions of what family is. Some say it's blood. Some say it's a bond. Some say it's a bond made with blood. Well, this is the story of Cousin Randy. Cousin Randy, 6'7" psycho motherfucker, locked down half his life. He's my family, family by blood. And if you see him, don't look at him wrong.

0: is this superhero? Sarge? No. Rosemary, the telephone operator? No. Henry, the mild-mannered janitor?
1: Could be.

0: don't know. Can you scat like that, bro?
1: No, I'm not drunk enough.
0: What are the people listening to?
1: That's the theme song to my favorite cartoon, Hong Kong Phooey, sang by Scatman Crothers. He also did the voice of Hong Kong Phooey.
0: Really?
1: Yeah.
0: Wait, the dude from Silver Streak?
1: Yep, that's a Hong Kong Phooey.
0: Dude, mind blown. That's like finding out Uncle Phil from Fresh Prince of Bel-Air was the voice of the Shredder on Teenage Mutant Ninja Turtles.
1: Okay, that I didn't know.
0: Yeah, right? No, mind blown. But where is everybody listening to us?
1: 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We are Radioactive.
0: And you're listening to the Monday Meltdown.
1: Meltdown.
0: With
1: Kai.
0: And Nicole. How's everybody doing out there? Welcome, everybody, to the Monday Meltdown. To all you tourists, welcome to this humble little town of ours. And to all of you that live here, hi.
1: Hello. Wave.
0: Wave. But, folks, gosh, it is a glorious day. Oh, my gosh, you couldn't ask for a better day unless you're on the big blue wet thing in a little bathtub toy. That's right. There's a small craft advisory until, wait, today's the what? 28th? Oh, my gosh.
1: For really? The next couple of days, it looks like.
0: Yeah. Well, I mean, it's kind of normal around here.
1: Normal. Okay.
0: Yeah. I mean, I'm just saying, if you're out on the big blue wet thing, just always be careful. And when you're on the beach, what should you never do, Kai?
1: Don't turn your back on the ocean.
0: Amen to that. But it's supposed to be nice for the next couple of days. I mean, it could be foggy, could be cloudy, could be sunny. Wait 5 minutes.
1: Yeah, it looks like last night watching some cameras. It was foggy on one side of the building and clear on the other. I was like, why can't I see that camera? I walk out. Oh, that's why. I want to look out the front of the building. Oh, wow. Okay, never mind.
0: Oh, that's what we love about Fort Bragg.
1: And all I'm trying to do is get video and pictures of the bear.
0: I know. Dude, we got like four cameras set up and we still
1: can't look like capture. We look like we're paranoid. I'm just trying to get pictures of wildlife.
0: Yeah, Braxton Bear, if you're hearing us on one of those stations out there, on one of those radios, thank you for just taking our trash and put it in a nice pile to where I can pick it up, unlike those tweakers in Sacramento. Thank you.
1: Yes, the bear actually is cleaner than, anyway.
0: Anyway, how about we get back some more music, huh?
1: Okay, I think we're going to start with some Motley Crue, maybe?
0: Oh, let's do it.

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1: If the weather is nice.
0: On a clear day. hold your little radio out the window and little antennae in the other hand, stand on one foot, kind of jump up and down, you'll get it out there.
1: Is that like the Married with Children trying to get the Fox channel?
0: Exactly. Fox viewing positions.
1: Egg, that's it. That's it. How y'all doing? You're listening to the Monday Meltdown here on KNYO. Yeah, it's just one of those Mondays.
0: Monday.
1: But, hey, I haven't played that in a while. But, hey, you know, it's another beautiful day. Glad you can join us here. And, you know, if you can
0: it's
1: get a
0: chance.
1: It's
0: a beautiful day in the neighborhood. Won't you be my neighbor?
1: Can you say? Never mind.
0: Entropy.
1: Nice try. Anyway, it's a nice day. Take the dogs out. Take yourself out. Do a little walk. Touch some of that green grass out there, brown grass.
0: Depending.
1: No, it's a gorgeous day, folks. Just treat yourself to the outdoors today. And, of course, if you're going to be out near the big blue wet thing, just be careful. Don't turn your back on the ocean, because we do have a small craft advisory, technically until the 30th, but it's the El Nino. So just always be careful out there, okay? Hey, what do we got coming up next, hon?
0: Let's see here. What do we have today?
1: Ooh, we got some cake.
0: Oh, right on.
1: Ooh, and some Rollins band.
2: I like cake, especially cheesecake. That's my favorite.
1: Yes, oh, it
0: and carrot cake and chocolate cake and anything but what's that, red velvet? I'm not a real big fan, but pretty much any cake, yeah, I'm a fan.
1: Just give me my coffee cake. I'm happy. I am so happy. But we got a lot of other cool stuff coming up this next hour. Let's listen, shall we?

We have before us the opportunity to forge for ourselves and for future generations a new world order, a world where the rule of law, not the law of the jungle, governs the conduct of nations. A new world order. A new world order. A new world order.

0: 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We are Radioactive. And we are the Monday Meltdown. And I'm Kai.
1: And I'm Nicole.
0: I think I woke somebody up.
1: Yeah, yeah. But it's okay. It's okay.
0: Surprise, surprise, surprise.
1: I work 5 days a week plus this.
0: I know. I'm just messing with you.
1: How's everybody doing out there? Glad you can join us here this lovely Monday afternoon on the Monday Meltdown. Hey, just want to let you know there is a small craft advisory until September 30th. Yeah, it's just going to be every day. But guys, it's going to be gorgeous this next several days. I just took a look at it. 64 degrees for the high for the next couple days and the low of 51 or 52.
0: Now, what's that possible flooding this week warning I'm looking at? Tropical moisture will bring heavy to excessive. Oh, I can't even see it. Heavy to excessive rainfall with possible flooding this week.
1: Into, let's see, tropical moisture from the remnants of Odalis. Seriously, they named one Odalé?
0: After Odalé?
1: Odalé, Hurricane Odalé. And Hurricane Polo will surge over the southwest into central U.S. this week with several days of heavy to excessive rainfall, which may bring limited to considerable flooding. So nowhere near us. Flood watches have been issued through Wednesday in the southwest U.S., and moderate risk outlooks have been issued through Thursday.
0: Beware of the flash floods if you're out in the desert.
1: Yeah, I don't want to go back out the desert. It's too hot. Too dirty.
0: Not when it's raining.
1: Yeah, that's a story for another time, isn't it?
0: Yeah. Definitely.
1: So what do we have coming up for our last hour here, Kai?
0: Let's see. We got some Sammy Hagar. Man, people, I cannot see to save my life.
1: Oh, you forgot your glasses, didn't you?
0: Yes, I did. Once again, we got some Sammy Hagar. We got some Saxon, the Stooges, some Misfits.
1: Yay!
0: Spinnerette, if you know who that is, the Cult. Some Stone Temple Pilots and Velvet Revolver, and we'll go from there.
1: Oh, heck yeah. Well, folks,
0: this is the last hour of the Monday Meltdown.
1: With Kai and Nicole. So turn it up
0: and hang on to your seats.

Now, is it just me, or does Fast Times at Ridgemont High and Denim Leather sound very, very, very similar? I don't know. You make the call.

0: 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All right, take a gunship back to the division. 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
1: I don't know, sir.
0: What is it, soldier?
1: Well, I mean, it's pretty hairy in there. It's Charlie's Point.
0: Charlie, don't surf!

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Many a fat other rat met his demise while starting point blank on the covetous barrel of this awesome prowling machine. Truly a wonder of nature, this urban predator. 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

0: Ladies and gentlemen, that's going to do it for the Monday Meltdown. I'm Nicole.
1: And I'm Kai, and that's Primus.
0: Tommy the cat. Well, folks, until next week.
1: Say, baby, do you want to end out of singing the song.
0: Yeah, I was going to say, you're getting that scatting pretty good. All right, folks, until next Monday, we'll see you right here on KNYO 107.7 LP.
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3: It's Come to Digging by Georgie Wood. And now we'd like to do All the Angels Come.